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5: Welcome to Vatican Insider, and welcome to part two of my special on the summer papal residence at Castel Gandolfo. It's a town and a palace I know well and have visited on many special occasions. Pope Francis never vacationed at the Summer Palace and, in fact, turned it into a museum. However, Pope Leo, after his May 2025 election, came to Castel Gandolfo for about 2 weeks in July and again in mid-August for the Feast of the Assumption. He spent time on part of the papal property known as Villa Barberini, including his now weekly visits, arriving every Monday afternoon to spend the night and returning to Rome Tuesday evening. Then, as now, the townspeople were thrilled, truly overjoyed, to have a pope once again in their town. Castel Gandolfo was reborn. Pope Leo XIV has been in Castel Gandolfo since Sunday, July 5th, and he'll be here until the 27th. This time, to the great joy of the residents, he's actually staying at the Apostolic Palace, overlooking the town's main square, Piazza della Libertà. Our visit to the papal residence starts soon, right after the top news stories of the week. And now, some of those stories. Saturday, July 11th. Although he's marking a period of rest, on Saturday, July 11th, Pope Leo shared lunch with 200 poor and socially vulnerable people, including about 40 children. This took place at Borgo Laudato Si in the pontifical gardens of the papal property, Villa Barberini. The initiative, called Lunch with the Pope, began with Mass celebrated by Cardinal Baggio, director of the Laudato Si Center. Afterwards, there was a moment of welcome and refreshments, a guided visit through Borgo Laudato Si, and a shared meal with the Holy Father. So for everyone, it was a day immersed in the beauty of creation and an opportunity to meet the Pope. I came without a prepared speech, Leo told his guests, but I did come with hunger. Hunger for justice, hunger for genuine charity, hunger for a church that truly knows how to open its doors, to welcome and receive everyone, where there is love for all and no one is an enemy, where all of us know how to live reconciliation, forgiveness, and peace. As you well know, he explained, one of the Pope's titles is Pontifex, a builder of bridges. And today, we too want to build a bridge with all of you, with your families, and with the society in which we want to live, a society marked by justice, where the causes of poverty can be eliminated, and where the causes of the injustices that still exist in our world can be overcome. This, he said, is the church we want to be. Also, July 11th. In a letter to Cardinal Oswald Gracias, his special envoy to the 12th Plenary Assembly of the Federation of Asian Bishops' Conferences, to be held in Jakarta from July 20th to the 26th, Pope Leo XIV urged the Church in Asia to place God, quote, on the horizon of our actions and the human person at the center of our decisions, without fearing to get our hands dirty at the building site of our time. Be builders of communion, not architects of Babel. Servants of the kingdom that is coming, not masters of towers destined to collapse. With these words, Pope Leo XIV reiterated the appeal he made in Magnifica Humanitas to place God, quote, on the horizon of our actions and the human person at the center of our decisions. Sunday, July 12th. Standing in the entrance to the Apostolic Palace, the Holy Father recited the Angelus with the faithful gathered in Castel Gandolfo's main square. After the Marian prayer, he reflected on the many areas of the world affected by war and violence, saying, unfortunately, the winds of war are blowing once again in the Middle East, in Ukraine, and in many other parts of the world, sowing violence, terror, and death, and once again affecting many innocent people. Let us not allow these winds to extinguish the flame of hope and peace, even when it seems fragile and flickering. I renew my hope that we will persevere in the path of dialogue, encounter, and diplomacy, the only path capable of leading to a just and lasting peace. Leo then circulated among those gathered in Liberty Square, on foot a bit, and then in a small, open vehicle. Monday, July 13th was a quiet day, but Tuesday, July 14th, over 200 Nobel Prize winners, former heads of state, university representatives, and experts gathered among the pine trees and olive groves of the Papal Gardens in Castel Gandolfo for a three-day discussion on artificial intelligence and nuclear war. The Global Nobel Laureates Assembly on Artificial Intelligence and Nuclear War was inspired by Pope Leo's encyclical Magnifica Humanitas on safeguarding the human person in the time of artificial intelligence. The assembly will culminate in the signing of the Rome Declaration on an unarmed and disarming peace in the age of artificial intelligence, nuclear, and autonomous weapons, new digital protocols, and emerging models of digital development. The declaration aims to present guiding principles for the governance of AI, focused on cooperation, human dignity, integral development, and peace. The three-day event features discussion sessions on topics such as the fragility of the human family in the nuclear age, technology in the service of humanity, and the moral challenges of AI and war. The first 2 days of the assembly will be at the Borgo Laudato Si Village in the Papal Gardens in Castel Gandolfo, while the final day, Thursday, July 16, will be held at Rome's Capitoline Hill. Wednesday, July 15. And now a story, Dateline London. Less than a year after their first encounter during the state visit of King Charles III and Queen Camilla to the Holy See, representatives of the International Union of Superiors General, UISG, traveled to London to once again meet with Her Majesty at Clearance House, sharing stories from the front lines of their mission among some of the world's most vulnerable communities. At the meeting with Queen Camilla at Clarence House on Wednesday, representatives of the UISG shared how Catholic Sisters worldwide continue to protect vulnerable women and girls through their work against human trafficking in conflict zones and in communities affected by climate change. Dr. Annabel Inge, chargée d'affaires ad interim at the British Embassy to the Holy See, described the meeting as, quote, a really special, joyous occasion, noting that the invitation reflected Queen Camilla's deep appreciation for the work of women religious. I don't think any of us expected that the sisters would be invited to Clarence House so soon, she said. It really speaks to the quite deep appreciation of Her Majesty the Queen for the work of the religious sisters. Thursday, July 16th. On Rome's Capitoline Hill, attendees at the Global Nobel Laureates Assembly on Artificial Intelligence and Nuclear War gathered to sign the Rome Declaration for an Unarmed and Disarming Peace in the Age of Artificial Intelligence and Nuclear Weapons. The joint appeal, in the face of immense challenges posed by nuclear weapons and AI, calls for renewed international cooperation. The morning began with greetings by Rome Mayor Roberto Gualtieri, the Vicar General of the Diocese of Rome, Cardinal Baldo Reina, said the Rome Declaration carries particular significance today. It comes at a time marked by rapid transformation and profound risks. Artificial intelligence, nuclear weapons, geopolitical instability, the crisis of multilateralism, and the temptation to entrust security to fear, deterrence, and mutual threats. Cardinal Reina stressed that we stand at a pivotal moment in history. Scientific and technological progress offer extraordinary opportunities for healthcare, education, public health, environmental protection, the fight against poverty, and the building of peace. Yet the same progress, if detached from ethics, responsibility, and respect for the dignity of the human person, can become an instrument of domination, exclusion, and even destruction. The declaration presented today, said the Cardinal Vicar, reminds us with great clarity that no machine, no algorithm, and no autonomous system can be placed at the center of decisions upon which the survival of humanity depends. He said that decisions concerning life and death, peace and war, and the future of peoples and generations yet to come must remain under full, responsible, and meaningful human control. Also Thursday, July 16th, Cardinal Matteo Zuppi returned to Rome after a four-day visit to Ukraine, his second to that nation. Following celebrations for Ukrainian Statehood Day, the president of the Italian Bishops' Conference met with Foreign Minister Andrei Sybiha and other officials. Discussions focused on prisoners of war, the return of Ukrainian children, humanitarian assistance, and requests from families of detainees for the cardinal to visit prisons in Russia. Friday, July 17th, just a heads up for the weekend. According to Vatican News, the Diocese of Albano will offer a concert for Pope Leo XIV, featuring works by Paganini and Bellini, that will take place on July 18th at the Apostolic Palace of Castel Gandolfo, starting at 9 p.m. It is intended as a gesture of affection and communion with the Holy Father. The renewed presence of the Holy Father in our diocesan territory has filled our local church and its people with joy, said Bishop Vincenzo Viva of Albano. Well, that's it for the news. Lots of great stories. But now stay here for a Q&A and then part two of our visit to Castel Gandolfo. Welcome to the Q&A, and it's been a while since we've had one. This week I want to talk about the placement of candles and cross on the altar. You may not be aware of it when you attend Mass. Perhaps you just take things for granted. But there are specific rules governing an altar, especially regarding the placement of the cross and candles. Guidelines are found in a very important book called The General Instruction of the Roman Missal, or GIRM, G-I-R-M for short. Basically, GIRM says there must be a visible cross with Christ crucified placed centrally and ideally remaining near the altar, even outside of Mass. The cross, by the way, can be the processional cross placed at the side of the altar. If the celebrant is facing the faithful, the figure of the crucified Christ on the cross must be facing the celebrant, unless it is a two-sided cross. As to candles,

altar and sanctuary. This traditional setup, revitalized by Pope Benedict XVI, remains common for major celebrations in the modern Roman Rite and is known as the Benedictine arrangement.

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3: Steve, what do you say when you hear this very common pro-choice argument? 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
4: Right, the classic body part argument. The embryo is in no way a part of the mother's body. Science clearly defines body part as a structure that shares the same genetic code as the rest of the body, like the appendix or a tonsil or an arm, and it does not direct its own development. The unborn child has a completely unique genetic code. Half the time, it has a different sex than its own mother, and it also directs its own development. So the embryo is clearly a separate living human being residing temporarily inside his or her mother.
3: That's the science of the matter.
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6: Welcome back to part two of my Vatican Insider special on the summer papal residence of Castel Gandolfo, with a look at the buildings, land, working farm, gardens, etc. This week, you'll learn about the celebrated and very old crypto portico, and also a bit on the newly inaugurated part of Villa Barberini, known as Borgo Laudato Si, or Laudato Si Village. You'll also hear why Pope John Paul wanted to build a swimming pool on the property. So enjoy part two of my special. Pope John XXIII, who reigned 1958 to 1963, also enjoyed sojourns at Castel Gandolfo. He started two traditions here as pontiff, praying the Angelus with the faithful on Sundays in the inner courtyard, and celebrating Mass in the parish church of St. Thomas Villanova on the August 15th Feast of the Assumption. Paul VI inaugurated papal trips by helicopter from Castel Gandolfo. Continuous use of a helicopter for short papal trips began during the Holy Year of 1975, when Paul VI would return to Rome for the weekly general audience. He died here on August 6, 1978. Cardinal Karol Wojtyla, Krakow, Poland, spent several hours here on October 8, 1978. He returned 17 days later as Pope John Paul, having been elected on October 16th. He spent most of every summer here and often came for several days after an especially long and arduous foreign trip. Benedict XVI, as we saw, also enjoyed the beauty, peace, and subdued rhythm of summer life at Castel Gandolfo, and he came here every summer for a couple of months after his election to the papacy in April 2005. He lived here for 2 months after he resigned, and he left the Vatican on February 28, 2013. I earlier mentioned one part of the pontifical property that is called Villa Barberini. Here we find many buildings, including the home of the director of pontifical villas and apartments, used by the Cardinal Secretary of State and by the prefect of the papal household in the summer. The formal gardens, the 62-acre farm,

0: and the remains of Emperor Domitian's palatial 14-square-kilometer home are all part of Villa Barberini. Emperor Domitian was emperor from 81 to 96. Dr. Saverio Petrillo, former director of the Pontifical Villas at Castel Gandolfo, began to serve the Holy See in June 1958 and was named director of the villas in 1986. He authored a book entitled The Popes at Castel Gandolfo, from which I took much of the information I am giving you here today. A number of years ago, Saverio was my guide during a half-day visit to the papal properties. An excellent, knowledgeable, and discreet guide to the papal property and residences on that day we first met. His own story was quite remarkable. Dr. Petrillo began his work in Castel Gandolfo at the age of 18, when he was asked to take the place of a Vatican employee who was ill. In the ensuing years, he familiarized himself not only with the physical property, the farm, gardens, and buildings, but with the multi-century history of the villas as well. His office, as well as other administrative offices, was located in one of the buildings of the Villa Barberini part of the pontifical property, and it offered splendid views of the Castelli Romani and, in the distance, Rome and the Mediterranean. I was privileged to interview him there and have those same views. Separate from Villa Barberini, but only a short distance away, are the Apostolic Palace and the other gardens. The palace, the building overlooking the lake, is where the popes used to reside in the summer and where the faithful could join him in the courtyard on Sundays for the noon angelus. At Castel Gandolfo, Dr. Petrillo told me on my first visit, the Holy Father has the same basic rooms he has in Rome, a study, private chapel, dining room, and library. The rooms, as is the entire palace complex, are on a smaller, more intimate and homey scale. Everything here, he said, is very intimate, warm, and family-like. Even the pace of life is slower, more suited to man. As I said earlier, Pope Francis never spent a night at Castel Gandolfo, although he did visit Benedict XVI a few times when he was there. But Francis transformed the Apostolic Palace into a museum in the fall of 2016, delighting some people, but perhaps disillusioning many more. The delightful rooms described by Dr. Petrillo in his book were now open to the public and would no longer be the private quarters of any pope present or future. Many are hoping that will change. On our tour of the farm, Saverio Petrillo pointed out it produces eggs, milk, and yogurt on a daily basis. These are brought early in the morning to the apostolic palaces in both Castel Gandolfo and Rome and are sold in the Vatican City supermarket under the name Ville Pontificie di Castel Gandolfo, Pontifical Villas of Castel Gandolfo. Olive oil is also produced, but in very small quantities. Once, Vatican City even had its own bakery. Petrillo told me some 60 people work year-round on the papal properties in Castel Gandolfo, including gardeners, tree trimmers, those who work at the farm, electricians, other maintenance people, etc. Some reside permanently in buildings on the property, and additional numbers of staff have been added since the Laudato Si village. The heliport, which is not far from the farm, was first used by Paul VI in 1963 when he visited the cathedral at Orvieto. Continuous use of a helicopter for short papal trips, as I said earlier, began during the Holy Year of 1975 when Pope Paul VI would return to Rome for the weekly general audiences. Pope John Paul II, a very athletic pope, asked that a swimming pool be installed at Castel Gandolfo to be used for health reasons. Although I never did see the 60-foot-long pool on my tour of the papal villa and gardens, Dr. Petrillo told the story that when the Pope heard that some people objected to the cost of a pool, he humorously said, "A conclave would cost a lot more." This was John Paul's explanation about how effective physical exercise was in helping him bear the strains of a tiring pontificate. The beautifully maintained and manicured formal gardens of Villa Barberini have been used by popes through the centuries for long walks and moments of prayer. The flowers, bushes, and trees of many varieties and trimmed to perfection in geometrical shapes provide beauty, seclusion, and tranquility. Covering many acres, the stunning formal gardens also provide lovely vistas of the Roman countryside. There are statues, fountains, and a labyrinth of walkways and roads, one of which dates to Roman times and is paved exactly like the old Appian Way. One olive tree in the garden has a special story. Just an olive branch at the time, it was given by King Hussein of Jordan to Pope Paul VI during his trip to Jerusalem in 1964. The late king's son and heir, now King Abdullah, was able to visit the gardens and saw the fully grown tree. Now, ruins of Emperor Domitian's villa can be found everywhere, and occasionally one will see a niche with a statue from the villa. The Emperor Domitian, who ruled from 81 to 96, had built a 14-square-kilometer villa on this site. Constructed on three levels, the top was for the servants, the middle for the imperial family and their guests, and the bottom was the crypto portico, which is in near perfect condition after nearly 2,000 years. The crypto portico, reached now by a staircase built into the gardens, was constructed to provide the emperor and his guests with a cool place to walk, talk, and sit to escape from the summer heat of Rome. Enormous in size, it resembles a huge tunnel with one end open and the other closed. The closed end has a raised stage-like level accessible by a staircase. Today there is a large cross there. The ceiling is curved, and on the western wall there are windows at the top level. They were once covered with alabaster to let in the late afternoon setting sunlight, but not the heat. Also at Villa Barberini is the Antiquarium, a museum that houses a small but very prized collection of artifacts from Domitian's villa. These were discovered over the past century. Only restricted numbers of scholars are allowed to visit the Antiquarium, which includes busts, statues, columns, portals, and tables made of marble, and various stones, but to mention a few objects. I sincerely hope that someday you can visit this beautiful lakeside town of Castel Gandolfo. And by the way, tours will be opening up soon to the property at Villa Barberini so you can see part of the farms and the immensely beautiful gardens. As you know, Villa Barberini now houses what is called the Lagato Si Borgo or Lagato Si Village. Have a wonderful weekend.
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7: Hi, I'm Doug Keck. This is an EWTN Bookmark Brief, speaking with author Robert McNamara about his book, The Personalism of Edith Stein, a synthesis of Thomism and Phenomenology, published by Catholic University of America Press and naturally available through our EWTN religious catalog. Okay, Robert, tell me, what is important about the personalism of Edith Stein for the average Catholic to understand?
8: Well, isn't it most interesting to explore what it is to be a human person made to the image of God? And how better to do it than through the eyes of St. Edith Stein and St. Thomas Aquinas, two stalwarts of the Catholic Christian philosophical tradition. They give us a wonderful perspective on what it means to be human, what it means to be a person, and how to live that out with integrity.
7: Okay. Well, thank you very much. Robert McNamara, the book, The Personalism of Edith Stein, A Synthesis of Thomism and Phenomenology, again, available through our catalog. I'm Doug Keck. This has been a Bookmark Brief. Thanks for stopping by. We hope to see you next time.
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15: We want to invite you to pray the rosary with us. The rosary is many things, but perhaps the best way to think about the rosary is to think about it as a spiritual place, as an invisible chapel that you can enter into even in a busy time of life. And in a place like this, to enter into silence, into prayerfulness, and to follow the events of the life of our Lord Jesus Christ as they must have been seen by the eyes of His mother. We celebrate the rosary with Mary, but of course that means we celebrate it with Jesus. And we look on Him in the mysteries of grace and salvation as His mother and Joseph and the apostles must have seen these events. So quietly enter into your own spirit and join us as we offer the rosary to God in honor of Christ and His mother.

first five decades of the Rosary are called the Joyful Mysteries. They're called joyful because they represent the early events in the life of Christ and the joy that his mother would have had at these events. In the name of the Father, and of the Son, and of the Holy Spirit. Amen. I believe in God, the Father Almighty, creator of heaven and earth, and in Jesus Christ, his only Son, our Lord, who was conceived by the Holy Spirit, born of the Virgin Mary, suffered under Pontius Pilate, was crucified, died, and was buried. He descended into hell. The third day he rose again from the dead, and he ascended into heaven, and is seated at the right hand of God, the Father Almighty, from whence he shall come to judge.

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0: Give us this day our daily bread, and forgive us our trespasses, as we forgive those who trespass against us. And lead us not into temptation, but deliver us from evil. Amen.
1: Let us offer the next three Aves, that we will have an increase of faith, hope, and love. Hail Mary, full of grace, the Lord is with thee. Blessed art thou amongst women, and blessed is the fruit of thy womb, Jesus.
0: Holy Mary, Mother of God, pray for us sinners, now and at the hour of our death. Amen.
1: Hail Mary, full of grace, the Lord is with thee. Blessed art thou amongst women, and blessed is the fruit of thy womb, Jesus.
0: Holy Mary, Mother of God, pray for us sinners, now and at the hour of our death. Amen.
1: Hail Mary, full of grace, the Lord is with thee. Blessed art thou amongst women, and blessed is the fruit of thy womb, Jesus.
0: Holy Mary, Mother of God, pray for us sinners, now and at the hour of our death. Amen.
1: Glory be to the Father, and to the Son, and to the Holy Spirit.
0: As it was in the beginning,

0: first joyful mystery, the Annunciation by the angel to Mary that she will be the mother of Emmanuel. Our Father, who art in heaven, hallowed be thy name. Thy kingdom come, thy will be done, on earth as it is in heaven.
1: Give us this day our daily bread, and forgive us our trespasses, as we forgive those who trespass against us. And lead us not into temptation, but deliver us from evil. Amen.
0: Hail Mary, full of grace, the Lord is with thee. Blessed art thou amongst women, and blessed is the fruit of thy womb, Jesus.
1: Holy Mary, Mother of God, pray for us sinners, now and at the hour of our death. Amen.
0: Hail Mary, full of grace, the Lord is with thee. Blessed art thou amongst women, and blessed is the fruit of thy womb, Jesus.
1: Holy Mary, Mother of God, pray for us sinners, now and at the hour of our death. Amen.
0: Hail Mary, full of grace, the Lord is with thee. Blessed art thou amongst women, and blessed is the fruit of thy womb, Jesus.
1: Holy Mary, Mother of God, pray for us sinners, now and at the hour of our death. Amen.
0: Hail Mary, full of grace, the Lord is with thee. Blessed art thou amongst women, and blessed is the fruit of thy womb, Jesus.
1: Holy Mary, Mother of God, pray for us sinners, now and at the hour of our death. Amen.
0: Hail Mary, full of grace, the Lord is with thee. Blessed art thou amongst women, and blessed is the fruit of thy womb, Jesus.
1: Holy Mary, Mother of God, pray for us sinners, now and at the hour of our death. Amen.
0: Hail Mary, full of grace, the Lord is with thee. Blessed art thou amongst women, and blessed is the fruit of thy womb, Jesus.
1: Holy Mary, Mother of God, pray for us sinners, now and at the hour of our death. Amen.
0: Hail Mary, full of grace, the Lord is with thee. Blessed art thou amongst women, and blessed is the fruit of thy womb, Jesus.
1: Holy Mary, Mother of God, pray for us sinners, now and at the hour of our death. Amen.
0: Hail Mary, full of grace, the Lord is with thee. Blessed art thou amongst women, and blessed is the fruit of thy womb, Jesus.
1: Holy Mary, Mother of God, pray for us sinners, now and at the hour of our death. Amen.
0: Hail Mary, full of grace, the Lord is with thee. Blessed art thou amongst women, and blessed is the fruit of thy womb, Jesus.
1: Holy Mary, Mother of God, pray for us sinners, now and at the hour of our death. Amen.
0: Hail Mary, full of grace, the Lord is with thee. Blessed art thou amongst women, and blessed is the fruit of thy womb, Jesus.
1: Holy Mary, Mother of God, pray for us sinners, now and at the hour of our death. Amen.
0: Glory be to the Father, and to the Son, and to the Holy Spirit.
1: As it was in the beginning, is now, and ever shall be, world without end. Amen.
0: O my Jesus,
1: forgive us our sins,
0: save us from the
1: fires of hell, bring all souls to heaven, especially those in most need of thy mercy.
0: The second joyful mystery, the visitation of our Blessed Lady to Elizabeth and to the child in her womb, John the Baptist. Our Father, who art in heaven, hallowed be thy name. Thy kingdom come, thy will be done, on earth as it is in heaven.
1: Give us this day our daily bread, and forgive us our trespasses, as we forgive those who trespass against us. And lead us not into temptation, but deliver us from evil. Amen.
0: Hail Mary, full of grace, the Lord is with thee. Blessed art thou amongst women, and blessed is the fruit of thy womb, Jesus.
1: Holy Mary, Mother of God, pray for us sinners, now and at the hour of our death. Amen.
0: Hail Mary, full of grace, the Lord is with thee.

0: Hail Mary, full of grace, the Lord is with thee. Blessed art thou amongst women, and blessed is the fruit of thy womb, Jesus.
1: Holy Mary, Mother of God, pray for us sinners, now and at the hour of our death. Amen.
0: Hail Mary, full of grace, the Lord is with thee. Blessed art thou amongst women, and blessed is the fruit of thy womb, Jesus.
1: Holy Mary, Mother of God, pray for us sinners, now and at the hour of our death. Amen.
0: Hail Mary, full of grace, the Lord is with thee. Blessed art thou amongst women, and blessed is the fruit of thy womb, Jesus.
1: Holy Mary, Mother of God, pray for us sinners, now and at the hour of our death. Amen.
0: Hail Mary, full of grace, the Lord is with thee. Blessed art thou amongst women, and blessed is the fruit of thy womb, Jesus.
1: Holy Mary, Mother of God, pray for us sinners, now and at the hour of our death. Amen.
0: Hail Mary, full of grace, the Lord is with thee. Blessed art thou amongst women, and blessed is the fruit of thy womb, Jesus.
1: Holy Mary, Mother of God, pray for us sinners, now and at the hour of our death. Amen.
0: Hail Mary, full of grace, the Lord is with thee. Blessed art thou amongst women, and blessed

0: full of grace, the Lord is with thee. Blessed art thou amongst women, and blessed is the fruit of thy womb, Jesus.
1: Holy Mary, Mother of God, pray for us sinners, now and at the hour of our death. Amen.
0: Hail Mary, full of grace, the Lord is with thee. Blessed art thou amongst women, and blessed is the fruit of thy womb, Jesus.
1: Holy Mary, Mother of God, pray for us sinners, now and at the hour of our death. Amen.
0: Hail Mary, full of grace, the Lord is with thee. Blessed art thou amongst women, and blessed is the fruit of thy womb, Jesus.
1: Holy Mary, Mother of God, pray for us sinners, now and at the hour of our death. Amen.
0: Glory be to the Father, and to the Son, and to the Holy Spirit.
1: As it was in the beginning, is now, and ever shall be, world without end. Amen.
0: O my Jesus, forgive us our sins, save us from the fires of hell, bring all souls to heaven, especially those in most need of thy mercy.
2: The third joyful mystery, the birth of our divine Savior. The birth of Jesus is filled with joy, the joy of the angels, the joy of the shepherds, the joy of the Magi. But it happens in such strange circumstances. She laid him in a manger because there was no room for them in the inn. How important it is for us to remember that God chose that his Son would be poor, that he would be very poor, that he would be poor all of his life. There are two things we need to think about. First of all, that according to his own words, what we do for the poor, we do for him. And secondly, that we ourselves must not be attached to worldly things and invested in seeking and getting things that make us comfortable. Our Father, who art in heaven, hallowed be thy name. Thy kingdom come, thy will be done, on earth as it is in heaven.
1: Give us this day our daily bread, and forgive us our trespasses, as we forgive those who trespass against us. And lead us not into temptation, but deliver us from evil. Amen.
0: Hail Mary, full of grace, the Lord is with thee. Blessed art thou amongst women, and blessed is the fruit of thy womb, Jesus.
1: Holy Mary, Mother of God, pray for us sinners, now and at the hour of our death. Amen.
0: Hail Mary, full of grace, the Lord is with thee. Blessed art thou amongst women, and blessed is the fruit of thy womb, Jesus.
1: Holy Mary, Mother of God, pray for us sinners, now and at the hour of our death. Amen.
0: Hail Mary, full of grace, the Lord is with thee. Blessed art thou amongst women, and blessed is the fruit of thy womb, Jesus.
1: Holy Mary, Mother of God, pray for us sinners, now and at the hour of our death. Amen.
0: Hail Mary, full of grace, the Lord is with thee. Blessed art thou amongst women,

0: Blessed art thou amongst women, and blessed is the fruit of thy womb, Jesus.
1: Holy Mary, Mother of God, pray for us sinners, now and at the hour of our death. Amen.
0: Hail Mary, full of grace, the Lord is with thee. Blessed art thou amongst women, and blessed is the fruit of thy womb, Jesus.
1: Holy Mary, Mother of God, pray for us sinners, now and at the hour of our death. Amen.
0: Hail Mary, full of grace, the Lord is with thee. Blessed art thou amongst women, and blessed is the fruit of thy womb, Jesus.
1: Holy Mary, Mother of God, pray for us sinners, now and at the hour of our death. Amen.
0: Hail Mary, full of grace, the Lord is with thee. Blessed art thou amongst women, and blessed is the fruit of thy womb, Jesus.
1: Holy Mary, Mother of God, pray for us sinners now and at the hour of our death. Amen.
0: Hail Mary, full of grace, the Lord is with thee. Blessed art thou amongst women, and blessed is the fruit of thy womb, Jesus.
1: Holy Mary, Mother of God, pray for us sinners, now and at the hour of our death. Amen.
0: Hail Mary, full of grace, the Lord is with thee. Blessed art thou amongst women, and blessed is the fruit of thy womb, Jesus.
1: Holy Mary, Mother of God, pray for us sinners, now and at the hour of our death. Amen.
0: Glory be to the Father, and to the Son, and to the Holy

0: all souls to heaven, especially those in most need of thy mercy.
1: The fourth joyful mystery, the presentation of the Christ child in the temple by Mary and Joseph. Our Father, who art in heaven, hallowed be thy name. Thy kingdom come, thy will be done, on earth as it is in heaven.
0: Give us this day our daily bread, and forgive us our trespasses, as we forgive those who trespass against us. And lead us not into temptation, but deliver us from evil. Amen.
1: Hail Mary, full of grace, the Lord is with thee. Blessed art thou amongst women, and blessed is the fruit of thy womb, Jesus.
0: Holy Mary, Mother of God, pray for us sinners, now and at the hour of our death. Amen.
1: Hail Mary, full of grace, the Lord is with thee. Blessed art thou amongst women, and blessed is the fruit of thy womb, Jesus.
0: Holy Mary, Mother of God, pray for us sinners, now and at the hour of our death. Amen.
1: Hail Mary, full of grace, the Lord is with thee. Blessed art thou amongst women, and blessed is the fruit

0: grace, the Lord is with thee. Blessed art thou amongst women, and blessed is the fruit of thy womb, Jesus.
1: Holy Mary, Mother of God, pray for us sinners, now and at the hour of our death. Amen.
0: Hail Mary, full of grace, the Lord is with thee. Blessed art thou amongst women, and blessed is the fruit of thy womb, Jesus.
1: Holy Mary, Mother of God, pray for us sinners, now and at the hour of our death. Amen.
0: Hail Mary, full of grace, the Lord is with thee. Blessed art thou amongst women,

0: full of grace, the Lord is with thee. Blessed art thou amongst women, and blessed is the fruit of thy womb, Jesus.
1: Holy Mary, Mother of God, pray for us sinners, now and at the hour of our death. Amen.
0: Hail Mary, full of grace, the Lord is with thee. Blessed art thou amongst women, and blessed is the fruit of thy womb, Jesus.
1: Holy Mary, Mother of God, pray for us sinners, now and at the hour of our death. Amen.
0: Hail Mary, full of grace, the Lord is with thee. Blessed art thou amongst women, and blessed is the fruit of thy womb, Jesus.
1: Holy Mary, Mother of God, pray for us sinners, now and at the hour of our death. Amen.
0: Hail Mary, full of grace, the Lord is with thee. Blessed art thou amongst women, and blessed is the fruit of thy womb, Jesus.
1: Holy Mary, Mother of God, pray for us sinners, now and at the hour of our death. Amen.
0: Glory be to the Father, and to the Son, and to the Holy Spirit.
1: As it was in the beginning, is now, and ever shall be, world without end. Amen.
0: O my Jesus,
1: forgive us our sins.
0: Save us from
1: the fires of hell. Bring all souls to heaven, especially those in most need of thy mercy.
0: The fifth joyful mystery, the finding of the child Jesus in the temple. Our Father, who art in heaven, hallowed be thy name. Thy kingdom come, thy will be done, on earth as it is in heaven.
1: Give us this day our daily bread, and forgive us our trespasses, as we forgive those who trespass against us. And lead us not into temptation, but deliver us from evil. Amen.
0: Hail Mary, full of grace, the Lord is with thee. Blessed art thou amongst women, and blessed is the fruit of thy womb, Jesus.
1: Holy Mary, Mother of God, pray for us sinners, now and at the hour of our death. Amen.
0: Hail Mary, full of grace, the Lord is with thee. Blessed art thou amongst women, and blessed is the fruit of thy womb, Jesus.
1: Holy Mary, Mother of God, pray for us sinners, now and at the hour of our death. Amen.
0: Hail Mary, full of grace, the Lord is with thee. Blessed art thou amongst women, and blessed is the fruit of thy womb, Jesus.
1: Holy Mary, Mother of God, pray for us sinners, now and at the hour of our death. Amen.
0: Hail Mary, full of grace, the Lord is with thee. Blessed art thou amongst women, and blessed is the fruit of thy womb, Jesus.
1: Holy Mary, Mother of God, pray for us sinners, now and at the hour of our death. Amen.
0: Hail Mary, full of grace, the Lord is with thee. Blessed art thou amongst women, and blessed is the fruit of thy womb, Jesus.
1: Holy Mary, Mother of God, pray for us sinners, now and at the hour of our death. Amen.
0: Hail Mary, full of grace, the Lord is with thee. Blessed art thou amongst women, and blessed is the fruit of thy womb, Jesus.
1: Holy Mary, Mother of God, pray for us sinners, now and at the hour of our death. Amen.
0: Hail Mary, full of grace, the Lord is with thee. Blessed art thou amongst women, and blessed is the fruit of thy womb, Jesus.
1: Holy Mary, Mother of God, pray for us sinners, now and at the hour of our death. Amen.
0: Hail Mary, full of grace, the Lord is with thee. Blessed art thou amongst women, and blessed is the fruit of thy womb, Jesus.
1: Holy Mary, Mother of God, pray for us sinners, now and at the hour of our death. Amen.
0: Hail Mary, full of grace, the Lord is with thee. Blessed art thou amongst women, and blessed is the fruit of thy womb, Jesus.
1: Holy Mary, Mother of God, pray for us sinners, now and at the hour of our death. Amen.
0: Hail Mary, full of grace, the Lord is with thee. Blessed art thou amongst women, and blessed is the fruit of thy womb, Jesus.
1: Holy Mary, Mother of God, pray for us sinners, now and at the hour of our death. Amen.
0: Glory be to the Father, and to the Son, and to the Holy Spirit.
1: As it was in the beginning, is now, and ever shall be, world without end. Amen.
0: O my Jesus, forgive us our sins, save us from the fires of hell, bring all souls to heaven, especially those in most need of thy mercy. Hail, Holy Queen, Mother of Mercy, our life, our sweetness, and our hope. To thee do we

0: most gracious advocate, thine eyes of mercy toward us, and after this our exile, show unto us the blessed fruit of thy womb, Jesus. O clement, O loving, O sweet Virgin Mary, pray for us, O Holy Mother of God,
1: that we may be made worthy of the promises of Christ.
0: Let us pray. O God, whose only begotten Son, by his life, death, and resurrection, has purchased for us the rewards of eternal life, grant, we beseech thee, that meditating on these mysteries of the Most Holy Rosary of the Blessed Virgin Mary, we may imitate what they contain and obtain what they promise, through the same Christ our Lord. Amen. May the divine assistance remain always with us, and may the souls of the faithful departed, through the mercy of God, rest in peace. Amen.
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7: Buenos días, Mike. ¿Cómo amaneciste?
6: Great.
7: Very good. ¿Cómo te fue con los cohetes?
6: Oh, bueno. 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That was more than enough. Grandkids. Spent all day with the grandkids.
7: Corina, ¿cómo andamos?
8: Andamos muy bien, gracias a Dios.
7: ¿Cómo te fue de cohetes?
4: No salí para afuera, nomás se oían ahí adentro. 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
7: Johnny.
8: Bendecido.
7: Bendecido. Larry, how was your fourth?
9: Oh, I was there at the Sequoia National Park.
7: Okay.
9: We had pictures there with the huge Sherman tree, which is like 3,600 years old.
7: Wow.
9: So the scale is like this. It'd be like this.
7: 3,600 years old.
9: Yeah.
7: That's older than Christ?
9: Older than Christianity.
7: Yep.
4: Older than USA?
9: Yeah. Oh, USA is like this.
7: That's just a little drop in the bucket. Y este, pues qué bueno. 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
6: 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The rest of the night.
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4: Oh, my goodness. That's good.
7: Los de San Antonio. 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
7: No, y deja tú. No,
4: and it was a 250th anniversary. Yo vi nomás el Texas Café and some other little restaurants or places, pero I thought that debería de haber puesto la ciudad un poco más.
7: Well, I'll tell you something else.
4: Or is it the businesses that do that?
7: The businesses should do that. Mm-hmm. The courthouse was not flying any flags on July the 4th, and that was very, very depressing.
10: Well, I quisiera darle realmente un poquito de publicidad al Texas Café, porque realmente tuvo un día especial ellos ahí.
4: Yes, tuvieron gente también.
10: Tuvieron gente y yo creo que dieron comida y cosas.
4: Tenían música. Pero
10: música
4: también quiero también decir, Immaculate Conception got decorated, the Immaculate Conception Church, el grotto, and la capilla de acá nos le pusieron, de los García, pusieron flyers and stuff and algo, because we were doing the 250 for the United States and the consecration too.
7: And to think that the courthouse across the street was not flying any flags.
10: Mm-hmm. Yeah.
7: Who does that reflect on? The county government? And I really feel bad about that.
4: Or the city? Somebody had to have done it.
7: Well, I hope that if anybody from the county is listening, that they'll learn a lesson from that, that the holidays need to be observed. We live in the United States of America, and our holidays are our holidays. Try being over there in Mexico and not flying the flags on certain days and see what happens. But I was very disappointed. You know, we were there in the area, and I was at the grotto, and I would look up and said, maybe by noon, something will be flying. Noon came and went, and still no flag up.
4: And in grotto, tenían las lucecitas, tenían una little red, white, and blue
7: yes,
4: ribbon.
7: Yes, was what they were. But the ones that have set the example, I think they let us down. They let us down, and they should have set the example for the community.
4: Sí, porque it's not every time que we celebrate 250 years.
7: No. That's a once in what a lifetime.
4: Yeah.
8: When I was in the JCs, we would do it for the businesses. We would charge them, ¿verdad? And we would every holiday we would go and put the flag on at their business.
4: Sí, porque había unos businesses que, or maybe by the highway, había unos flags, pero no eran muchas.
8: And some other organizations have done that too and through the years.
4: Pero Texas Café sí tenía. Yo creo que Granite Garbage también tenía. Yo creo que Ramiro Alcazar had something too.
7: Mm-hmm.
4: That's the only ones I saw.
7: But the one that went real good was Texas Café.
4: Yes.
7: They really went all out.
10: So we need to thank her porque ella hizo su parte.
4: Yes.
10: Y preparó para eso. Yo lo vi desde muchos días antes que estaba preparando.
4: Even the pancakes.
10: Sí, ándale, sí.
7: Talking about the pancakes.
4: Somebody was eating a pancake. Era the United States or the Texas. Algo así, shape or something like that. It was in red, white, and blue.
7: Stuff. I hope you're listening, Becky.
4: Yeah.
7: Thank you for what you did.
8: Oh, yes. Yeah, Becky.
10: Hay que darle crédito y darle el respeto, ¿verdad? Ese que lo merece mucho ella.
7: Oh, yes, she does.
10: Mm-hmm.
7: Wherever she goes, she moves things around.
10: Yes.
7: Whether it's in school or in the business, but she, mm-hmm. I told her one time, I don't think you'd make a brain.
10: Lo único también quisiera yo agregarle a eso de Becky que si hay un radio escucha que está escuchando esto, que va y le también las gracias,
4: que si comen ahí vayan y den las gracias
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7: sí.
10: Que nosotros agradecemos todo eso.
7: Oh, ya, pues yo venía de la casa de corte y me estaba sintiendo muy mal de ver todos empty. No, llegas a Texas y se te quitaba todo. So thank you, Becky. I hope somebody gets a word to you. But thank you for what you did for the community. You set a great example for all of us.
10: Amen, yes.
7: Okay, so that's on July the 4th. Now, what's going to happen in July?
10: July, pues hay muchas actividades o de qué?
4: You're talking about feast de la iglesia o de
7: whatever.
4: De qué está hablando usted?
7: I'm saying anything coming up for July.
8: I think it's something about the feast of the Blessed Virgin or the birthday.
7: Mm-hmm.
8: Or no?
7: Our Lady of Mount Carmel.
8: Yes,
4: we're doing the novena today.
8: I was doing the novena yesterday.
7: Yeah, because I'm a member.
8: The Lady of Mount Carmel. You're a tertiary.
7: I'm a tertiary.
8: Yeah,
7: of Carmel. Yeah.
4: And también Saint Benedict.
7: Saint Benedict. They're the ones that gave me my education, the Benedictines, on July the 11th, right?
4: Yes.
8: Yes.
4: Ese también se está haciendo la novena.
7: Saint Benedict.
8: I learned yesterday that Our Lady of Mount Carmel really was symbolized in Elijah's vision of that cloud surrounding him, which prefigured the Blessed Virgin.
7: I tell you what, I went to Mount Carmel in the Holy Land and said, hey, this is not big. It's kind of small.
8: Yeah.
7: Mm-hmm. I don't know if any of you that have been there think the same thing, but when I saw it, I said, my goodness, I think the dining room where we ate was larger.
8: Maybe it's the mound, M-O-U-N-D, instead of mount empty, period. And a mountain is not a mountain, right?
7: Well, according to Elijah, it was a mountain.
8: Okay.
7: Mount Carmel, that's where the prophets are gathered.
8: But it doesn't look like one? No? No parece una?
7: Well, it could be me.
8: Uh-huh.
7: Or, I don't know, maybe somebody else has a different impression. But I said, my goodness, it's too small.
8: Uh-huh.
7: And the food, of course, was just what you would expect from Carmelites. They themselves prepared the salami, the cheese, and whatever else you're going to eat there. Very, very simple. Nothing extravagant to it.
8: Is that the Carmelites founded by Saint Teresa?
7: The original ones.
8: Oh, the original one. Okay.
7: But they are, they're an order that should be respected at all times. And they've had some fabulous saints. Joan of the Cross.
8: Joan of the Cross.
7: Teresa of Avila. Teresa of Lisieux.
8: Yeah. Teresa of Lisieux.
7: Yeah.
8: Yes.
7: So they are to be commended for that. And even in the modern times, Sister Teresa Benedicta of the Cross.
8: Of the Cross, yes.
7: Yeah. She was Jewish, then became a Catholic and a nun. And of course, the Nazis caught up with her because she was Jewish.
8: Mm-hmm.
7: And they took her to the concentration camp. She went dressed as a nun. She went into the gas chambers dressed as a nun.
8: She was not considered a martyr, was she?
7: I think there's a question about that there.
8: Yeah.
7: Because did she die for her faith? Or did she die because she was Jewish?
8: Mm-hmm. Oh, yeah, that's true. That's true. It
7: gives you something to think about.
8: Yeah.
7: But I tell you what a woman. She was the first one I heard to get a PhD there in Germany.
8: In Germany.
7: In a subject that I doubt that too many people know what it means. Phenomenology.
8: Mm-hmm. That's a tough one.
7: It is a very tough one.
4: What is it?
8: Phenomenology is just the study of phenomena. Meaning, for example, anything that happens in nature, they want to investigate the why, the what, and the how. So it's like the approach of science.
7: Definitely.
8: So that's where she went. It was the intellectual elite of Germany at that time.
7: Oh, she was her first PhD. Mm-hmm.
10: It's a person, very high, a person that's thinking more of the abstract and more of what's not here, but could be here.
8: Yeah, yeah.
10: Mm-hmm.
8: Actually, she was really searching for truth with a capital T.
10: Right.
7: Yep.
10: The truth and high-level intellectual.
8: Right.
10: Person.
8: Because she practiced her Jewish religion, was not classified there.
10: Mm-hmm.
8: She went to the scientific circle, that's the phenomenology.
10: Phenomenology.
8: And then, by the grace of God, she read The Interior Castle of St. Teresa of Avila.
7: Oh,
8: after that, she said, this is the truth. She converted immediately.
7: Mm-hmm. And try to become a Carmelite. She did.
8: Yeah, she did.
7: She did. But then for her own safety, they got her out of Germany and moved her to Holland, where the Germans took over Holland also, and they took her to a concentration camp.
10: Mm-hmm.
8: And one of the things that

0: She's really somebody to be admired.
1: And that's she's a daughter of Carmel.
2: And her sister went también, ¿no?
0: Rosa, she took her in and she became the porter of the convent.
1: Mm.
0: In other words, she didn't want to be a nun, but Teresa didn't want her out in the world because she figured that the Nazis would pick her up. So the sisters took her in and made her the porter, which meant that she had a veil of some kind. But then when they came for Teresa, they came for her too.
2: And you can see the movie in the form app that Father gave us.
1: Oh, really?
2: Through Immaculate Conception. And there was something that I saw in the movie where they thought, because she was a sickly person, right?
1: Are you talking about St. Teresa?
2: Well, I think I'm getting her mixed up.
1: All right. The foundress,
2: the,
1: of the discussed Carmelite was St. Teresa of Avila.
3: Mm-hmm.
1: Now, the one we're talking right now, the Jewish who converted to Catholicism, was St. Teresa Benedicta.
3: Benedicta.
0: Benedicta Acroce.
1: Acroce. So okay. She's the follower, actually, of the original St. Teresa of Avila. She took St. Teresa's name.
3: Mm-hmm.
2: But we're talking about the Jew.
1: Yep. Right now, we're talking about the Jew.
3: The Jewish.
2: Uh-huh.
3: The Jew. Yes.
2: So that's the movie that's there.
1: Ah, okay. Yes. So.
2: But she was sickly, wasn't she?
1: I'm not so sure.
0: Sure on that one either. But I do know that she was the first woman PhD in Germany.
1: So Avila is the one who is sickly, always had headaches, she had tuberculosis.
2: Oh, okay.
1: She always spat out blood. So many things.
2: Okay.
0: But there
2: were... Es que hay varias Teresas.
1: Yes.
0: And they were all fabulous.
2: Yes.
0: As far as I'm concerned. So let's see. It's Teresa of Avila, Teresa of Lisieux, Teresa Benedicta.
3: Mm-hmm.
0: Anyone else, Larry, that you can think of?
1: From the Carmelites?
0: No, that's a Teresa.
1: Teresa. Saint Mother Teresa of Calcutta.
0: How could we forget her?
1: Yes. She got her inspiration from Saint Teresa of Avila. There, another Teresa.
0: Oh, yes, she did. And look at what she made history.
1: Yes.
0: She made history, and all because she was on her way to a retreat and she saw things on the train.
1: Mm-hmm.
0: And she decided to do something about it.
1: According to her, she heard Jesus said, "Take care of my poor."
0: And when she went to the Archbishop, luckily, he didn't place any obstacles. He said, "Go ahead." So, she stayed with the clothes that an Indian woman would wear.
1: A sari.
0: White and blue.
1: Mm.
0: Or blue stripes and white. And boy, look at the number of nuns she was able to attract.
1: The thing about her life was that I said, how could this small lady, and it is said in her biography that she was very sickly, and look what happened.
0: Yeah.
2: But I think they did put something on. They said that she had to have a certain amount of members, but she found them right away.
0: Oh, yes, she did.
2: Yeah, but they said, you can order, make your order, but you have to have a certain
1: some
2: amount.
1: Some members, yeah.
2: And a lot of them were students or people that had been helping her.
1: Correct.
0: Right, yeah. And I'll tell you what, when we were in the Holy Land, Father Trujillo was saying Mass at the site of the resurrection and the death of Christ. And all of a sudden, when it was time to, when he said, "Peace be with you, share with one another a sign of peace," I looked down and there was about 20 nuns from the... And I looked at him and I said, "Mother Teresa."
1: Sisters of Charity, right?
0: Yes.
1: Yeah.
0: But instead of saying, "Peace be with you," I just said, "Mother Teresa." And I went down and embraced each one personally.
1: Yes.
0: And the superior said, "You must have loved her a lot." I said, "I sure did."
1: Yes. It's very tough. Their life is very tough.
0: Yes.
2: And what she was going through was very tough.
1: Tough also.
0: The spiritual dryness. But she never gave up.
2: She never gave up.
0: She went to a KC convention, believe it or not, to ask for money. She got $80,000 out of them.
1: There was a story also when she...

0: She was traveling in a plane, and then so of course people recognized her, and she was talking to her seatmate, and the seatmate asked her, "Where are you going, mother?" "Oh, I'm going to found this order here in this country because there's so many poor. I don't have any money, and so I'm still praying for that." And so the seatmate just started passing around the hat. All the passengers in the plane just put in there, I don't know how many thousands of dollars she got.
1: No, nothing surprises me about her. I mean, you look at her, she looks like your grandmother or an aunt, or somebody that you could really trust. And I understand that her body is preserved, that either she was embalmed in a certain way, but if you go to Calcutta, you do see her. And if I ever go there, that would be the first thing I'd want to see. Because she was really, really something.
0: A saint, even when alive.
1: Oh, yes.
0: There's a...
1: Oh, let me tell you, as far as abortion was concerned, she would always say, "Don't kill them. Give them to me.
0: Yeah.
1: Give them to me."
0: Because she had an orphanage too.
1: Yes. She had several of those.
0: Several, yeah.
1: And, boy, but she was quite a woman. That's all I can say of that.
0: I also read something about her where, you know, they have these temples. They have this temple to Kali, the goddess of destruction, but they make her a deity. And so this temple was no longer used. And Mother Teresa didn't have any place for the dying and for the orphans and all that. And so she was just picking up this almost dead ladies, and so she picked up some of them and took them to this unused temple, dilapidated and all that. And so her sisters were doing this apostolate and ministry there. And suddenly, the Indian villagers around the temple were not happy. "I'm a Christian missionary. She's using our temple to take care of people, of dying people." Mm-hmm. And so they wanted to persecute her and even stone her. And when Mother Teresa opened the door of the temple and saw that it was Indian women that these nuns were taking care of, and then suddenly they changed their mind. Oh, when they saw Mother Teresa, she's a goddess. Can you imagine that?
1: Oh, she was a mover, right?
0: Yeah.
1: And with her smile, she could get contributions right away.
0: Yeah, right away. And then, you know, it is said that in her letters and some kind of memoirs, that she mentioned that she had this dark night of the soul where she didn't feel God, where she felt like God abandoned her.
1: For 20 years.
0: Yes, and so, but I said, how can that be? How can she persevere? And then when I was listening to her being interviewed by this lady in a radio station, it was televised also, and I watched her face. I didn't listen to what they were saying. And she was just radiating joy. The eyes, the face was just full of joy. I said, this is not a person who really had a dark night. Maybe in the dark night she was still feeling God.
1: Mm-hmm.
0: But she just described it as, you know, a dark
1: but
0: night.
1: I couldn't believe that it lasted 20 years. But it,
0: wow.
1: But she felt that God had abandoned her. Because that so-called dark night, it does affect you.
0: It does, because it's a purifying experience.
1: It is a purifying experience, and those that go through it, if you don't have somebody to counsel with you or to walk with you, it will be very rough.
0: Yes, yes.
1: Because stop to think about it. If any of us went through that, where would we go?
0: And at the same time, she was establishing places around the world.
1: Around the world.
0: With very few resources.
1: With very few resources. But like she knew where to find the money.
0: Yeah. Yes.
1: And if she got 80,000 out of the KCs, she must have been very good at that. And all that.
2: So I think that God les da algo a estas monjitas, porque ya ven la monjita de nosotros aquí, cómo han hecho tantas cosas aquí en Monastery.
1: Sí.
2: Y todos son por pura donaciones.
1: Ya. Yeah. Es cierto, la Sister Nancy y Sister Fran y en paz descanse Sister Luella, lo que han hecho ahí en el Monastery.
2: Y todavía están haciendo.
1: Oh, sí.
2: Because I think they're building a new building for small retreats. So, I don't see, yo creo que Dios les da something, porque ya ves, Sister Mother Teresa, todo lo que hizo.
1: Pues acá no se quedan tan atrás.
2: I know.
1: Pero hay que pedir, y acuérdate que son los dueños aquí.
2: Y el radio, yes.
1: Yeah. Y este, yeah. Yo por eso le dije a la Sister Nancy, si yo tuviera $1,000,000 y 12 vocaciones, prefería darte 12 vocaciones. Dijo, yo te diría la misma cosa. Este, el monasterio está hermoso. Too much that you can do there.
0: Yes.
1: Especially the Adoration Chapel.
3: Exactamente, yeah.
1: Y este, y luego the regular monastery building también.
0: I'm blessed. I'm thinking that the Benedictine monastery is like a combination both of a contemplative order as well as also an active order.
3: Right.
0: Because of the things, the retreat are being held there, are not purely contemplative, but the nuns are.
1: The nuns are, yeah.
3: Mm-hmm.
1: Yes, yo fui a un Benedictine high school in Corpus Christi, mm-hmm. Corpus Christi Academy. Y los maestros eran Benedictine monks.
0: No.
1: From Subiaco Abbey. Mm-hmm. Y este, comenzaban a cantar Lauds a las 5 de la mañana.
0: Yeah.
1: Mm-hmm. Oíase Deus in auditorium meum intended.
0: Mm-hmm.
1: Este, cantaban como por una hora y a las 6 celebraban la Santa Misa. Y a las 6:30 nos despertaban, they would wake us up at 6:30. And then we'd go to breakfast. And there was a priest walking around a ver qué estábamos comiendo, pero te decían, vale más que no quede comida en un plato. 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
0: Oh, okay, yeah, Coptic Orthodox. Y that's ahora, from the Eastern Orthodox Church, right?
1: Yes, se llama St. Mary and St. Moses Monastery.
2: And where's that?
1: Sandia, Texas.
2: Mm-hmm.
1: Sandia, Texas. In other words, the old monastery is there. Nada más que, pues, I don't know. I've never looked into the Coptic Orthodox to see if they're connected to Rome.
0: Mm-hmm.
1: That's the bottom line. That's the bottom line, are they connected to Rome or not?
3: La cosa es que estas cosas se están acabando de a poco a poquito y necesitamos revivirlas de un modo u otro, ¿verdad? 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
3: Yes, sir.
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0: The one who wanted to be a doctor. You mentioned there.
1: Yes, Alicia.
0: Alicia.
3: Alicia McClellan.
1: Alicia McClellan, a very great woman. And of course, her father was a good doctor, and she wanted to be like him. Mm-hmm. But he had the mentality that a woman should not see a man's body. Mm-hmm. And as far as I was concerned, Alicia was like my second mother, because her pharmacy was across the street from my mother's store. Mm-hmm. So any time I would step on a nail or anything like that, let's go to your tia Alicia for the shot. And I hated the shots.
0: And she became a doctor, right?
1: No, a pharmacist. He would not allow her to become a doctor. Mm.
3: Bueno, pero hablando de Alicia McClellan, ella es farmacéutica, ¿verdad? Pero,
1: right.
3: Pero el papá...
1: El papá era doctor.
3: Fue doctor, ¿verdad?
1: Mm.
3: 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Que
1: Silvia. Silvia.
0: Lea.
1: 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Uh-huh. Lea. René y Gastón.
3: Ándale. 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
1: Right.
0: Mm-hmm. And they still have their great grandchildren here.
1: Some of them. Some in San Antonio and other parts.
0: Oh, okay. Uh-huh. Not in Rio anymore.
1: No. Pero yo no sabía de que había querido ser doctor cuando recién ordenado de diácono. 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Dije, ¿qué tiene? 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Which can mean a lot of things. So when I got there, we talked and we joked, because her sons, Drew and Billy and I, we grew up together. Y le dije, by the way, you were as good as a doctor, why weren't you one? In that pressed the wrong button, because she started to cry. Dijo, that's what I always wanted to be. But he wouldn't let me. Dije, who's up? Dije, why didn't you stand up to him? Dijo, are you kidding? Dijo, you didn't do that in those days. Pero ella quería ser doctor. Y el papá no la dejaba. No la dejaba porque...
3: ¿Por qué razón era?
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3: Mrs. Piper.
1: Mrs. Piper.
3: Oh, no, Mr. Piper.
1: No,
3: Mrs. Piper, I'm sorry.
1: Uh-huh. Pero estas mujeres fueron first en todo. Elisa, periodista para la prensa en San Antonio. And Doña Elia, look at what she did for the Methodist Church.
0: Y Elisa, ¿por quién escribía?
1: La prensa.
0: Así se llamaba el periódico.
1: Right, out of San Antonio.
0: Ah.
1: And she was a good writer.
3: Mm-hmm.
1: She would write articles even on the Rattlers, mm-hmm, and on a football game.
3: Mm-hmm.
1: Even when we got really whipped, she found a way to cover it up with very good Spanish.
3: She was a sports writer.
1: Yes, she was. Believe it or not.
3: De deporte, reportista de deportes.
1: El deporte.
3: También.
1: Mm-hmm. And she would call the Rattlers nuestros heroicos gladiadores,
3: mm-hmm,
1: our heroic gladiators, and all that. And she would praise them no matter, even if it was a 60-0 knife. But the Elisa was always there, boom, boom, boom.
3: Mm-hmm.
1: And of course, the coaches rewarded her. She had a pass to go into any athletic activity,
3: mm-hmm,
1: in the school district. And she would write about it, too, for La Prensa, a tremendous writer. And all that, and I asked her, I saw your picture with the president of Mexico, Álvaro Obregón, surrounded with about 30 rough-looking Mexican officials, and one woman, the Elisa, sitting there, and no other woman there. Mm-hmm. And I asked her, what happened there? I was invited to join them, but I had to write the story of the meeting, mm-hmm, which she did. She was a very good writer. By the way, she lived across the street from us, here where the bank is.
0: Mm-hmm.
1: That's where mi tío Pancho,
0: mm-hmm,
1: bought the house, and they had four daughters, four girls, beautiful ones, beautiful ones, and all that. But the Elisa would go to every Rattler football game, and even on a bad night, Larry, she had something very good to say. You didn't feel the 60-0 or the 40-0.
0: And her husband, who was it?
1: Mi tío Francisco Longoria.
0: Francisco.
1: My grandmother's brother. Mm-hmm. That's how we're related.
3: Longoria.
0: Okay, I knew Francisco Longoria. He was a rancher, or... Andaba con Gutiérrez, la muchacha Gutiérrez, yo creo que nada. Ahí en Elstein.
5: I have a neighbor, Pancho Longoria.
1: Oh, Pancho Longoria.
5: In the neighborhood.
1: In the neighborhood, yeah.
0: Yeah. And is he related?
1: Yes.
3: Son, no? Son?
1: Yeah, his father,
3: mm-hmm,
1: Tio Beto.
0: Uh-huh.
1: And now he's also related,
3: mm-hmm,
1: to us. And all that. No, it's a very interesting family history.
2: Mm-hmm. Yo quiero hablar de alguien, no sé si la tiene en la lista, de Varita.
1: Sí.
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2: Yeah. ¿Y ella tenía hermanos?
1: Sí.
3: Oh, sí.
2: ¿Y los hermanos?
1: Los hermanos ella mandaba.
3: Julio, Mario y
1: Héctor Tofo.
3: Yeah.
1: But she was the boss.
3: Rodolfo.
2: Ella nunca se casó.
1: She wanted to be a nun. And she wanted to join a convent in Saltillo.
2: Pero si ella mandaba a todos ahí.
1: Yep.
2: Pero ella sabía todo lo que estaba pasando.
1: Everything. And you know what Tio Julio would say? Que Dios había hecho un error nada más.
0: Mm-hmm.
1: No hacerla hombre. And all that. But she was tough. She was the president of the Damas Católicas, okay?
0: Mm.
1: And so they would have dances at the parish hall. But ahead of time, she would calculate. Let's see, the orchestra's going to cost us $850. So how many couples do I need to come in? She had everything calculated. And she would say, and our profit is going to be the sandwiches and the cokes that we bring. We have to pay for them. The Damas Católicas would sell out for that, so then it would be profit.
3: The profit would come from the concession part.
1: Yes. Mm-hmm. And then at the end of the dance, my uncle Baltasar Hinojosa, who was a whiz with the adding machine, would tabulate the amounts. And if it wasn't what Marita thought it should be, she would say, ¿No se equivocaría la máquina, Baltasar? So I was thought that the machine had made a mistake. And it wasn't that. Don't, if anybody was accurate, it was still Baltasar. But Barita would always count, multiply it. And then she would tell the ladies, whatever is not sold, we buy.
2: ¿Y dónde tenían los bailes?
3: In Parish Hall.
2: ¿El que está ahorita?
1: Sí. Believe it or not, and we had some good times.
2: ¿Y quién hizo el Parish Hall?
1: Las damas católicas.
3: Las damas católicas.
2: Las damas católicas.
1: Yes. My mother and Tía Berta and Barita was our president.
2: And there's no recognition of that?
3: Not that I know of.
1: No.
3: My mother wasn't también.
1: Yeah.
2: No plaque.
1: But they were the type that didn't like public recognition.
3: No, no.
1: The only thing that would be recognized would be $1,000 check that they would give Father Pedro Thompson, the prophet of the dance.
2: ¿Y cómo hicieron el Parish Hall?
1: They raised money for it.
2: ¿Vendían cosas? O?
1: Vendían cosas. Mm. And if you didn't sell them, you bought them. And they always had money. Pero más que todo, hicieron el Parish Hall, hicieron muchas cosas por la iglesia, ayudaban en Garcíasville y la Grulla y en las misiones también. Los padres misioneros, ellas les daban dinero.
6: Sí, there was a practice that they would bring a missionary to preach to us.
1: And
6: we would attend. They would pay for it.
1: Yeah.
3: Y si estoy correcto, te, se encargaban, and they would rotate, if I'm correct, con las flores de la, de la iglesia, ¿no?
1: No, that was another one. The altar society.
3: Ándale. La,
1: la vela perpetua.
3: La vela perpetua. Okay.
1: Okay, we got 10 minutes to go.
2: Y en el boletín está diciendo eso también, en el boletín de esta última pasada, dice que están buscando sponsors for the vela perpetua. Mm-hmm. Dedicate the eternal flame before the sacred sacrament to a specific intention or loved one. Please contact us.
1: Mm-hmm. They're looking for members.
2: Parece. Para empezar la vela perpetua.
1: Oh, they want to start it.
2: Mm-hmm.
1: Oh, bueno, ojalá que sí. Mm-hmm. Porque fue fundada in the 1920s por Catalina Garza Peña.
3: Mm-hmm.
1: Es la mother of Margil Sánchez. Catalina was an outstanding teacher here.
3: Mm-hmm.
1: They used to say that if you wanted to learn good handwriting or good arithmetic, go with Catalina. And she even had summer school where it was strictly handwriting, penmanship, and math. Now, of course, who considers penmanship?
6: And they would clean the church and take care of the altar and all that.
1: Yep.
2: The altar society.
1: Altar society.
2: Y como que estaba buena con matemática y varita también. ¿Quién? Where did they get their education? ¿Quién les enseñó?
1: I think, in answer to your question, they were born with it. They were sharp people. Marita studied with her sisters in Saltillo. She went to Catholic schools even when they were not allowed to function publicly.
3: Mm-hmm.
1: But they found they, behind the walls, you'd be surprised what they would do. Okay. But Marita went to, they had some weird names, Esclavas del Sagrado Corazón. I said, my God, don't do that in the United States. The slaves of
6: the Sacred Heart.
1: And but she studied with him in Saltillo.
3: Mm-hmm.
1: Sharp bookkeeper. And all that. But no, the Damas Católicas did a lot for the church. The Parish Hall is a prime example.
2: Mm-hmm. Do you know when it was built?
1: In 1951 it was blessed.
3: Mm-hmm.
1: Because the Caseys had celebrated their 25th anniversary. And so they got started in 1925. Then would be 1950 or 51. Well, your council number is 2597. And 25 means 1925 that they got started.
3: Mm-hmm.
1: So when the bishop came down to celebrate with them, Oh, the Damas Católicas had a dance the night before, so they had money to celebrate the feast with. And then, of course, they would sell and buy whatever was not sold.
2: In parish hall.

0: Gracias por sintonizar KSGS 99.9 LPFM y que Dios los bendiga.
1: And now the Angelus with our most reverend Bishop Flores.
2: The angel of the Lord declared unto Mary, and she conceived by the Holy Spirit. Hail Mary, full of grace, the Lord is with thee. Blessed art thou amongst women, and blessed is the fruit of thy womb, Jesus.
3: Holy Mary, Mother of God, pray for us sinners now and at the hour of our death. Amen.
2: Behold, the handmaid of the Lord, be it done unto me according to thy word. Hail Mary, full of grace, the Lord is with thee. Blessed art thou amongst women, and blessed is the fruit of thy womb, Jesus.
3: Holy Mary, Mother of God, pray for us sinners now, the hour of our death. Amen.
2: And the Word was made flesh, and dwelt among us. Hail Mary, full of grace, the Lord is with thee. Blessed art thou amongst women, and blessed is the fruit of thy womb, Jesus.
3: Holy Mary, Mother of God, pray for us sinners now, at the hour of our death. Amen.
2: Pray for us, O Holy Mother of God, that we may be made prompt worthy of the promises of Christ. Let us pray. Pour forth, we beseech thee, O Lord, thy grace into our hearts, that we, to whom the incarnation of Christ thy Son was made known by the message of an angel, may by his passion and cross be brought to the glory of his resurrection through the same Christ our Lord.
3: Amen.
2: In the name of the Father, and of the Son, and of the Holy Spirit.
3: Amen.
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0: And now the Angelus with our most reverend Bishop Flores.
1: The angel of the Lord declared unto Mary, and she conceived by the Holy Spirit. Hail Mary, full of grace, the Lord is with thee. Blessed art thou amongst women, and blessed is the fruit of thy womb, Jesus.
2: Holy Mary, Mother of God, pray for us sinners now and at the hour of death. Amen.
1: Behold the handmaid of the Lord, be it done unto me according to thy word. Hail Mary, full of grace, the Lord is with thee. Blessed art thou amongst women, and blessed is the fruit of thy womb, Jesus.
2: Holy Mary, Mother of God, pray for us sinners now, the hour of our death. Amen.
1: And the Word was made flesh, and dwelt among us. Hail Mary, full of grace, the Lord is with thee. Blessed art thou amongst women, and blessed is the fruit of thy womb, Jesus.
2: Holy Mary, Mother of God, pray for us sinners now, at the hour of our death. Amen.
1: Pray for us, O Holy Mother of God, that we may be made worthy of the promises of Christ. Let us pray. Pour forth, we beseech thee, O Lord, thy grace into our hearts, that we, to whom the incarnation of Christ thy Son was made known by the message of an angel, may, by his passion and cross, be brought to the glory of his resurrection, through the same Christ our Lord.
2: Amen.
1: In the name of the Father, and of the Son, and of the Holy Spirit.
2: Amen.
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0: And now the Angelus with our most reverend Bishop Flores.
1: The angel of the Lord declared unto Mary, and she conceived by the Holy Spirit. Hail Mary, full of grace, the Lord is with thee. Blessed art thou amongst women, and blessed is the fruit of thy womb, Jesus.
2: Holy Mary, Mother of God, pray for us sinners now and at the hour of our death. Amen.
1: Behold, the handmaid of the Lord, be it done unto me according to thy word. Hail Mary, full of grace, the Lord is with thee. Blessed art thou amongst women, and blessed is the fruit of thy womb, Jesus.
2: Holy Mary, Mother of God, pray for us sinners now, the hour of our death. Amen.
1: And the Word was made flesh, and dwelt among us. Hail Mary, full of grace, the Lord is with thee. Blessed art thou amongst women, and blessed is the fruit of thy womb, Jesus.
2: Holy Mary, Mother of God, pray for us sinners now, at the hour of our death. Amen.
1: Pray for us, O Holy Mother of God, that we may be made worthy of the promises of Christ. Let us pray. Pour forth, we beseech thee, O Lord, thy grace into our hearts, that we, to whom the incarnation of Christ thy Son was made known by the message of an angel, may, by his passion and cross, be brought to the glory of his resurrection, through the same Christ our Lord.
2: Amen.
1: In the name of the Father, and of the Son, and of the Holy Spirit.
2: Amen.
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0: And now the Angelus with our most reverend Bishop Flores.
1: The angel of the Lord declared unto Mary, and she conceived by the Holy Spirit. Hail Mary, full of grace, the Lord is with thee. Blessed art thou amongst women, and blessed is the fruit of thy womb, Jesus.
2: Holy Mary, Mother of God, pray for us sinners now and at the hour of our death. Amen.
1: Behold the handmaid of the Lord, be it done unto me according to thy word. Hail Mary, full of grace, the Lord is with thee. Blessed art thou amongst women, and blessed is the fruit of thy womb, Jesus.
2: Holy Mary, Mother of God, pray for us sinners now, the hour of our death. Amen.
1: And the Word was made flesh, and dwelt among us. Hail Mary, full of grace, the Lord is with thee. Blessed art thou amongst women, and blessed is the fruit of thy womb, Jesus.
2: Holy Mary, Mother of God, pray for us sinners now, at the hour of our death. Amen.
1: Pray for us, O Holy Mother of God, that we may be made prompt worthy of the promises of Christ. Let us pray. Pour forth, we beseech thee, O Lord, thy grace into our hearts, that we, to whom the incarnation of Christ thy Son was made known by the message of an angel, may by his passion and cross be brought to the glory of his resurrection, through the same Christ our Lord.
2: Amen.
1: In the name of the Father, and of the Son, and of the Holy Spirit.
2: Amen.
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0: And now the Angelus with our most reverend Bishop Flores.
1: The angel of the Lord declared unto Mary, and she conceived by the Holy Spirit. Hail Mary, full of grace, the Lord is with thee. Blessed art thou amongst women, and blessed is the fruit of thy womb, Jesus.
2: Holy Mary, Mother of God, pray for us sinners now and at the hour of our death. Amen.
1: Behold the handmaid of the Lord, be it done unto me according to thy word. Hail Mary, full of grace, the Lord is with thee. Blessed art thou amongst women, and blessed is the fruit of thy womb, Jesus.
2: Holy Mary, Mother of God, pray for us sinners now, the hour of our death. Amen.
1: And the Word was made flesh, and dwelt among us. Hail Mary, full of grace, the Lord is with thee. Blessed art thou amongst women, and blessed is the fruit of thy womb, Jesus.
2: Holy Mary, Mother of God, pray for us sinners now, at the hour of our death. Amen.
1: Pray for us, O Holy Mother of God, that we may be made prompt worthy of the promises of Christ. Let us pray. Pour forth, we beseech thee, O Lord, thy grace into our hearts, that we, to whom the incarnation of Christ thy Son was made known by the message of an angel, may by his passion and cross be brought to the glory of his resurrection through the same Christ our Lord.
2: Amen.
1: In the name of the Father, and of the Son, and of the Holy Spirit.
2: Amen.
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0: And now the Angelus with our most reverend Bishop Flores.
1: The angel of the Lord declared unto Mary, and she conceived by the Holy Spirit. Hail Mary, full of grace, the Lord is with thee. Blessed art thou amongst women, and blessed is the fruit of thy womb, Jesus.
2: Holy Mary, Mother of God, pray for us sinners now and at the hour of our death. Amen.
1: Behold, the handmaid of the Lord, be it done unto me according to thy word. Hail Mary, full of grace, the Lord is with thee. Blessed art thou amongst women, and blessed is the fruit of thy womb, Jesus.
2: Holy Mary, Mother of God, pray for us sinners now, at the hour of our death. Amen.
1: And the Word was made flesh, and dwelt among us. Hail Mary, full of grace, the Lord is with thee. Blessed art thou amongst women, and blessed is the fruit of thy womb, Jesus.
2: Holy Mary, Mother of God, pray for us sinners now, at the hour of our death. Amen.
1: Pray for us, O Holy Mother of God, that we may be made prompt worthy of the promises of Christ. Let us pray. Pour forth, we beseech thee, O Lord, thy grace into our hearts, that we, to whom the incarnation of Christ thy Son was made known by the message of an angel, may by his passion and cross be brought to the glory of his resurrection through the same Christ our Lord.
2: Amen.
1: In the name of the Father, and of the Son, and of the Holy Spirit.
2: Amen.
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0: And now the Angelus with our most reverend Bishop Flores.
1: The angel of the Lord declared unto Mary, and she conceived by the Holy Spirit. Hail Mary, full of grace, the Lord is with thee. Blessed art thou amongst women, and blessed is the fruit of thy womb, Jesus.
2: Holy Mary, Mother of God, pray for us sinners now and at the hour of our death. Amen.
1: Behold, the handmaid of the Lord, be it done unto me according to thy word. Hail Mary, full of grace, the Lord is with thee. Blessed art thou amongst women, and blessed is the fruit of thy womb, Jesus.
2: Holy Mary, Mother of God, pray for us sinners now, the hour of our death. Amen.
1: And the Word was made flesh, and dwelt among us. Hail Mary, full of grace, the Lord is with thee. Blessed art thou amongst women, and blessed is the fruit of thy womb, Jesus.
2: Holy Mary, Mother of God, pray for us sinners now, the hour of our death. Amen.
1: Pray for us, O Holy Mother of God, that we may be made worthy of the promises of Christ. Let us pray. Pour forth, we beseech thee, O Lord, thy grace into our hearts, that we, to whom the incarnation of Christ thy Son was made known by the message of an angel, may by his passion and cross be brought to the glory of his resurrection through the same Christ our Lord.
2: Amen.
1: In the name of the Father, and of the Son, and of the Holy Spirit.
2: Amen.
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0: And now the Angelus with our most reverend Bishop Flores.
1: The angel of the Lord declared unto Mary, and she conceived by the Holy Spirit. Hail Mary, full of grace, the Lord is with thee. Blessed art thou amongst women, and blessed is the fruit of thy womb, Jesus.
2: Holy Mary, Mother of God, pray for us sinners now and at the hour of our death. Amen.
1: Behold, the handmaid of the Lord, be it done unto me according to thy word. Hail Mary, full of grace, the Lord is with thee. Blessed art thou amongst women, and blessed is the fruit of thy womb, Jesus.
2: Holy Mary, Mother of God, pray for us sinners now, the hour of our death. Amen.
1: And the Word was made flesh, and dwelt among us. Hail Mary, full of grace, the Lord is with thee. Blessed art thou amongst women, and blessed is the fruit of thy womb, Jesus.
2: Holy Mary, Mother of God, pray for us sinners now, at the hour of our death. Amen.
1: Pray for us, O Holy Mother of God, that we may be made worthy of the promises of Christ. Let us pray. Pour forth, we beseech thee, O Lord, thy grace into our hearts, that we, to whom the incarnation of Christ thy Son was made known by the message of an angel, may by his passion and cross be brought to the glory of his resurrection, through the same Christ our Lord.
2: Amen.
1: In the name of the Father, and of the Son, and of the Holy Spirit.
2: Amen.
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2: The angel of the Lord declared unto Mary, and she conceived by the Holy Spirit. Hail Mary, full of grace, the Lord is with thee. Blessed art thou amongst women, and blessed is the fruit of thy womb, Jesus.
3: Holy Mary, Mother of God, pray for us sinners now and at the hour of our death. Amen.
2: Behold the handmaid of the Lord, be it done unto me according to thy word. Hail Mary, full of grace, the Lord is with thee. Blessed art thou amongst women, and blessed is the fruit of thy womb, Jesus.
3: Holy Mary, Mother of God, pray for us sinners now, at the hour of our death. Amen.
2: And the Word was made flesh, and dwelt among us. Hail Mary, full of grace, the Lord is with thee. Blessed art thou amongst women, and blessed is the fruit of thy womb, Jesus.
3: Holy Mary, Mother of God, pray for us sinners now, at the hour of our death. Amen.
2: Pray for us, O Holy Mother of God, that we may be made worthy of the promises of Christ. Let us pray. Pour forth, we beseech thee, O Lord, thy grace into our hearts, that we, to whom the incarnation of Christ thy Son was made known by the message of an angel, may, by his passion and cross, be brought to the glory of his resurrection, through the same Christ our Lord.
3: Amen.
2: In the Father, and of the Son, and of the Holy Spirit.
3: Amen.
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3: The angel of the Lord declared unto Mary, and she conceived by the Holy Spirit. Hail Mary, full of grace, the Lord is with thee. Blessed art thou amongst women, and blessed is the fruit of thy womb, Jesus.
4: Holy Mary, Mother of God, pray for us sinners now and at the hour of our death. Amen.
3: Behold, the handmaid of the Lord, be it done unto me according to thy word. Hail Mary, full of grace, the Lord is with thee. Blessed art thou amongst women, and blessed is the fruit of thy womb, Jesus.
4: Holy Mary, Mother of God, pray for us sinners now and at the hour of our death. Amen.
3: And the Word was made flesh and dwelt among us. Hail Mary, full of grace, the Lord is with thee. Blessed art thou amongst women, and blessed is the fruit of thy womb, Jesus.
4: Holy Mary, Mother of God, pray for us sinners now and at the hour of our death. Amen.
3: Pray for us, O Holy Mother of God, that we may be made worthy of the promises of Christ. Let us pray. Pour forth, we beseech thee, O Lord, thy grace into our hearts, that we, to whom the incarnation of Christ thy Son was made known by the message of an angel, may, by his passion and cross, be brought to the glory of his resurrection, through the same Christ our Lord.
4: Amen.
3: In the name of the Father, and of the Son, and of the Holy Spirit.
4: Amen.
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1: The angel of the Lord declared unto Mary, and she conceived by the Holy Spirit. Hail Mary, full of grace, the Lord is with thee. Blessed art thou amongst women, and blessed is the fruit of thy womb, Jesus.
2: Holy Mary, Mother of God, pray for us sinners now and at the hour of our death. Amen.
1: Behold, the handmaid of the Lord, be it done unto me according to thy word. Hail Mary, full of grace, the Lord is with thee. Blessed art thou amongst women, and blessed is the fruit of thy womb, Jesus.
2: Holy Mary, Mother of God, pray for us sinners now, the hour of our death. Amen.
1: And the Word was made flesh, and dwelt among us. Hail Mary, full of grace, the Lord is with thee. Blessed art thou amongst women, and blessed is the fruit of thy womb, Jesus.
2: Holy Mary, Mother of God, pray for us sinners now, at the hour of our death. Amen.
1: Pray for us, O Holy Mother of God, that we may be made worthy of the promises of Christ. Let us pray. Pour forth, we beseech thee, O Lord, thy grace into our hearts, that we, to whom the incarnation of Christ thy Son was made known by the message of an angel, may by his passion and cross be brought to the glory of his resurrection, through the same Christ our Lord.
2: Amen.
1: In the name of the Father, and of the Son, and of the Holy Spirit.
2: Amen.
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6: Good morning or good afternoon if you're listening to this recording in the afternoon. This is Spiritual Sparkles part number 17 today with Mr. Larry Patiño and the volunteers of KSGS, Good News Catholic Radio. 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Mr. Patiño?
7: Thank you, Mr. Z. So I'm so happy again to be back with this dynamic group here. Mr. Roel, Mr. Tony, Ms. Corey, and of course your servant, Mr. Larry Patiño. So we are going to Spiritual Sparkles number 17 this time. And it will be a good session and program. And we will be talking about what we haven't finished last time. It's about finding joy in life. And from there, we will proceed to the science of the heart. You know, there's already a science of the heart that has been instituted since 1991. And you'll be surprised at what they found. And then we will connect the science of the heart to the prayer of the heart, meaning uniting contemplation, heart coherence, and divine love. I hope we can cover this all because there's a lot of things to discuss, to explain, and to uncover. So before we start, we will pray first to invoke the power of the Holy Spirit and the Holy Trinity, of course. So let's start with the sign of the cross. In the name of the Father, the Son, the Holy Spirit. Amen. Now let's pray together this prayer to the Holy Spirit. Let's start.
8: Come, Holy Ghost, Creator blessed, vouchsafe within our souls to rest. Come with thy grace and heavenly aid, and fill the hearts which thou hast made. To thee, the Comforter, we cry. To thee, the gift of God Most High, the fount of life, the fire of love, the soul's anointing from above. The sevenfold gifts of grace are thine, O finger of the hand divine. True promise of the Father thou, who dost the tongue with speech and thou, thy light to every thought impart, and shed thy love in every heart. The weakness of our mortal state with deathless might invigorate. Drive far away our wily foe, and thine abiding peace bestow in our steps beside. Make God to us the Father known, teach us the eternal Son to own, and thee whose name we ever bless, of both the Spirit to confess. Praise we the Father and Son, and the Holy Spirit with them one. In the Son of us bestow the gifts that from the Spirit flow. Amen. Amen.
7: Saint Teresa, pray for us.
9: Pray for us.
7: Saint John of the Cross,
9: pray for us.
7: Saint Teresa of Lisieux,
9: pray for us.
7: Saint Padre Pio,
9: pray for us.
7: Thank you very much for our dynamic group here, praying together this prayer to the Holy Spirit, which doesn't disappoint. In fact, it inspires us all the time. Now, the topics for today will be about living joy, conserving life, finding God, and connected to the science of the heart, and then connecting to the prayer of the heart, connected to contemplation, to divine love. Now, I wonder if we can show the pictures, Miss Corey. So, since we're talking about joy, I have here pictures of us, first of all, of a smiling Jesus. Many times we see him as a man of sorrow, but he was also a man of joy.
10: Definitely.
7: Because God is pure joy, and he, being the God incarnate, is the embodiment of joy. And little do we know, or much discussed in our homilies and all that, Christ was a smiling Christ. He smiled a lot. So that was his very, very, very essential message. Because when we're in love, what is it that you feel, Mr. Rowell, when you found your sweetheart?
10: Well, you feel joy.
7: Joy!
10: Definitely.
7: What is behind that joy? Love.
10: Love.
7: So love equally generates joy. Both of them go together. You cannot love without being joyful.
9: Joyful.
10: Mm-hmm.
7: You see? So that's just a very fundamental truth of life and of our spiritual life, actually. Mm-hmm. Now we'll show another picture there. It's also the picture of the Sacred Heart, but this is a different Sacred Heart because I feel that's the way it should look like. Because the Sacred Heart of Jesus is not just an internal organ or a physical organ, it's also a transmitter of light and love and joy. So to me, that's the way it should look like. And in fact, in the Divine Mercy, that's actually what it's conveying. There's a ray of light coming from the heart of Christ. And he should be smiling there too.
10: Okay. The light
7: is the God of joy,
10: shining
7: through the heart.
10: Through the heart.
7: Yes.
10: Trying to brighten everybody.
7: Brighten and illuminate.
10: Illuminate.
7: Yes.
10: Yes.
7: Light up the whole place.
10: Mm-hmm.
3: And we're going to have these pictures on the web on the page in case you're hearing us on the radio.
7: Okay. Yes. So that will be a good thing to check out. And of course, the last picture there is also of Mother Mary, her Sacred Heart, because her heart and Jesus' heart are united. And so it's also beaming light. And look at her face. She's just so smiling and so happy as a mother. There. You see? So those are the images that I prefer many times to see, because life is already hard enough. Life is already full of sorrows. Mm-hmm. So why add it to our spiritual life when spiritual life is supposed to be joyful? It's something that we should be really enthusiastic about all the time. So last program, we were talking about joy of living, and we tackled the rubbers of joy, or the things that make joy in our hearts leak outward, so that many times we might just not understand it. How come we're feeling empty, dry, and almost spent? Those are the words we always use when we are without joy. And so what are the rubbers of this joy? We have so many things here. What steals joy? Constant comparison, social media, fear of failure, fragmented attention, poor sleep, junk food, emotional drama, bullying, gossip, resentment, pornography, anxiety loops, overworking, toxic relationships. Definitely. When we engage in this, we get out of the situation drained of energy. So these are the stealers, the robbers, the thieves of joy. And then on page three, how do we conserve this energy? Because these are energies leaking out of our body batteries, our mental batteries, our emotional batteries. So first of all, start with the body. How do we preserve this energy? Eat good food, healthy food. And it's not only because we glorify our body. It becomes stewardship of the body. God gave us this body as a holy temple. Mm-hmm. So do you want, we cannot even think of bringing trash into our temple here, our physical temple, the church, mm-hmm. or just putting trash there in the church. We cannot imagine that. But how come we don't treat our body temples the same thing as that? We put a lot of junk food in our system, and without knowing it, toxins are just going around our circulation, our whole physical body. No wonder our kids eat a lot of these things, are always in poor mood, depressed, and without energy. Mm-hmm. So it's no surprise. So now, there's also what we call our spiritual energy. And what steals spiritual energy are the following: neglecting prayer, mm-hmm. sin, lack of the sacraments, because those things are energy givers, spiritual energy givers. We call them grace.
10: We place those sometimes aside because we're too busy.
7: Correct.
10: We get involved with things that we actually don't really matter.
7: Correct.
10: And then in the instead end, of coming back to prayer, mm-hmm. and letting God handle it, mm-hmm. we try to handle it.
7: Correct. Mm-hmm. And when we try to handle it, do you notice what is the state of mind we're in? Anxiety.
10: Exactly.
7: So that's another thing here. Mm-hmm. Anxiety is loss of mental energy, mm-hmm. meaning overthinking, multitasking, we lack focus, we worry, and it affects our system. You see?
10: Yes. So,
7: and then there's also emotional energy. So what are the robbers of emotional energy? Grudges, mm-hmm. envy, unresolved anger. So many times we might just not notice these things, but they surface whenever conditions in the world are things that stimulate or trigger this one. Like even, for example, mentioning some good things about our neighbors or about our friends and all that, and we're not mentioned, suddenly the green head of envy comes up. That is a rubber of emotional energy.
10: Mm-hmm.
7: All right? Comparing ourselves with the Jonases on the other side. Oh, they have a new car I don't have or something.
10: Mm-hmm.
7: That's the green head of envy. And so what conserves it is surrender. A deep sense of contentment that we have what we need. God provides for us daily everything we need. Right? It's only the world that really tells us that, oh, you need these things, you need these things, when in fact we don't. Try observing ourselves. We purchase something from the mall or an object that we like and try to observe how much time we have enjoyed it. Sometimes it just takes like 5 minutes. Oh, I don't want this anymore.
10: Then we drop it.
7: We drop it.
10: And we spend all that money.
7: All that money.
10: For nothing.
7: Correct.
10: Mm-hmm.
7: And, well, good for the businesses now because they accept returns.
10: That's right. They're constantly trying to come up with new things.
11: Not only new things, they're trying to get our dollars.
7: Yes, that's the whole point.
11: And we forget the spiritual. Mm-hmm. And we start thinking consumerism.
7: Consumerism, yes.
11: And then
3: that's a robber.
11: Yeah. And we're always under attack.
7: Correct.
11: You watch TV, you see the ads mm-hmm. constantly.
7: Mm-hmm. So that's a right term, Tony. Attack. But it's a manipulative attack.
11: We need mm-hmm. to realize that.
7: And they, the ones that are listening, all these things, study psychology.
10: Mm-hmm.
7: They study deeply human psychology and manipulate us
11: yes.
7: according to our needs. Even the games that the kids play.
3: Mm-hmm. And maybe not our needs, it's just our wants.
7: Yeah, it's our wants. Mm-hmm. They never cater to our needs, actually.
10: Mm-hmm.
7: There's a story of this priest. He's really someone I admire, and he's a Franciscan,
10: mm-hmm.
7: contemplative. And he said, "I don't know how I got to the mall." And he said, "When I entered, my mind immediately said, 99% non-essentials, only like 1% essential things that people really needed. But mm-hmm. all the things on display were non-essentials." That's how we live our lives right now.
11: And that's how the psychology works. They say like, it's 50% off. Or buy one, get one free.
7: Yes.
3: And the pressure that puts on families, like right now when the school, going back to school, or the teachers going back to school, they think that you need to buy everything new. And maybe you don't. Maybe you can still use what is out there.
7: Yes, I agree.
3: I know a lot of people that go thrifting and they buy stuff that is not theirs, but it's used and it's a good thing. It's a good thing.
7: Yes. Well, just to make some comments on that, because many parents have already lost the ability to be frugal, to save resources, not only money but resources. So example, there's the school supplies, and many parents, you see, you're right, they buy new stuff, new notebooks, new folders for the kids for every new school year.
3: Well, they blame it on the teachers because they say the teachers demand it.
7: So it's in the list. But at the end of the year, I noticed that the kids just start throwing still good notebooks and all that. And they were just surprised at me when I start picking them up and keep them.
3: Yes,
7: and they asked, well, why do you do that, sir? Because I said, there are some poor kids who cannot afford this. Mm-hmm. So next school year, I can provide this for mm-hmm. free. They don't have to buy it.
3: Mm-hmm.
7: And so there are still some notebooks I have at home that when I retired, kids just left them there in school. And, you know, if custodians pick them up, they just throw them away.
10: Mm-hmm.
7: Such a waste. And so those are robbers of joy.
11: Of joy.
7: Mm-hmm. Yes. Because many times, all the time, we need to conserve our internal energies as well as, of course, our physical energies in order mm-hmm. to maintain joy. What do we feel when we're tired and without energy? We cannot even smile.
10: Mm-hmm.
7: Smiling takes a lot of energy too. So to raise that energy level all the time. So yeah, the key to having joy is conserve our energy, spiritual energy, mental energy, emotional energy, physical energy.
10: Mm-hmm.
7: All right. Now, we ended last time with the three C's. Avoid these three C's. These are the great robbers of joy and energy. Mm-hmm. Criticize, complain, condemn.
10: Mm.
7: So avoid the three C's. So with criticism, say something nice, but honestly and sincerely. With complaining, very hard, because many times there are so many things that irritate us, day-to-day life, things don't go our way, the food is not warm enough, the food is not tasty enough, the room is not cold enough, so many things, so many complaints, mm-hmm. but these are robbers of energy.
3: It could be worse.
7: It could be worse.
3: You shouldn't be worse.
10: Correct.
3: So, I mean, look at the bright side. At least you got something.
7: At least you got something.
10: Well, the cup is half empty or half full?
7: Half full. It's in the attitude again.
10: It's an engineering
7: attitude. Mm-hmm. So, yeah. And that's the key to happiness, because it leads to what? Contentment. Contentment is one of the traits of saints.
10: Mm-hmm.
7: Many of them don't complain, like Saint Therese of Lisieux. They said that you never knew whether she liked the food or not, because whatever you put in front of her, she just ate. Never complain. See? So, and then condemn. That's the worst. Condemnation is a kind of, it's violence. Condemnation of another person is violence.
10: I often wonder, in that respect of condemnation, you know, what does it take to change a person that always does that? You know, it's a very, very deep and hard
7: problem.
10: Yes. I would say concern, but it's really a problem.
7: It is a problem.
10: You know, because there are people that are so negative,
7: yes,
10: and full of that, that they, I always think prayer. Prayer is the only first thing that we could possibly, pray for that person.
7: Correct.
10: You know, I'm not talking about for that person to pray, but for that person just to
7: be prayed for.
10: Be prayed for.
7: Yes.
10: Right.
7: Yes.
10: Because prayer, I think, would be something that would help.
7: It does work.
10: Yes,
7: it does work. It does work.
10: Mm-hmm.
7: We just don't see it immediately, the result.
10: No, it's not immediate result.
7: No. Well, here are some things I've learned. When we are in the presence of a strongly negative person whose negativity is so overwhelming
10: mm-hmm.
7: that our own energy seems to be influenced, the best thing is run away.
10: Mm-hmm.
7: Get away from that person like you're facing a cobra trying to strike you.
10: Mm-hmm.
7: That's how important it is. Don't stay there. Otherwise, you'll be influenced
10: mm-hmm.
7: very much. And then...
12: And that's a big decision to make. When do you go away?
7: Yes, when do you go away?
13: Mm-hmm.
7: Again, a lesson from Saint Therese of Lisieux. You know, she had this attitude that she never wanted to commit any sin, even venial.
13: Mm-hmm.
7: And there was a situation where she was not the culprit. She was taking care of an old nun. Mm-hmm. And somebody else took care of the nun at a certain time, not her, and just did something that the nun was complaining about. So there was already this commotion there, you know, when you're old and you've been single all your life as a nun. So there's just grouchiness.
13: Mm-hmm.
7: And the thought was, oh, they wanted to blame Therese even mentally.
13: Mm-hmm.
7: And when she came into the situation, she just had to almost defend herself. So for her, defending herself in that situation would be tantamount to pride and ego. Mm-hmm. You know what she did? She said, with all the ounce of willpower I had, I ran to the chapel so I don't react in a very negative or egotistic way. So it takes a lot. Takes a lot of force from inside.
11: From away, in a way, from our...
7: From our natural tendency to defend ourselves. Wow. So that's being a saint. And we thought that Saint Therese was simply a little flower. She had tremendous willpower.
13: Mm-hmm.
7: A person, a little girl who could hold the hand of a pope and ask the pope to convince him to send or to accept
13: to
7: her
13: accept
7: to
13: her.
7: A convent.
13: Mm-hmm.
7: Takes a lot of willpower.
13: Mm-hmm.
7: So there. And another thought here, to become a saint, it's not wimpy. It's not a wimpy deal. It's people with stout hearts.
10: A heart that's determined.
7: Determined.
13: Mm-hmm.
7: Yes.
10: It's determined to.
7: Yes. That thing is for sure. We can never be saints without a strong heart.
13: Mm-hmm.
12: But I wonder, does it come from when you were born? Does it come from, where does it come from?
7: Good question.
12: Because, like, she was young.
7: Yes.
12: Carlos Acutis was young, too. There were a lot of young people that were touched by that power.
7: By that power.
12: And even though we try to become saints, it's very hard for us.
7: It is. One thing that went with them, well, I guess it's both grace and self-effort.
13: Mm-hmm.
7: Combination of those two. So when they had that kind of thing, like, for example, Therese had a strong desire. She said, I want to be a saint at an early age. That's really grace. It was like a seed planted, but she cooperated with it. She nurtured it. She developed it. She desired more and more of that thing.
10: But so, God's grace is going to enter there.
7: Yeah,
10: and,
7: grace
10: and,
7: there.
10: And it'll grow from there.
7: Correct.
10: You know?
7: Correct. With our cooperation.
10: Right.
7: So
10: right.
7: They say that there's a formula for sainthood. 25% our effort, 75% grace of God and Christ.
10: Wow.
7: It's not just grace all the time. We have to cooperate with grace. So 75, 25, but our 25% has to be 100%, 25%.
13: Mm-hmm.
7: That's how it is.
12: Because both those young people, I'm more than sure there was peer pressure at that time too.
7: Yes, mm-hmm. And they resisted.
12: Like Carlos Acutis, I mean, people were playing soccer or whatever, and he was doing other things for God.
7: Yes,
12: so researching. So the pressure has to be there.
7: Correct. Correct. So yeah, the desire to be for God was already there, planted, but he cooperated. He decided, no, instead of playing with them, I'll do this thing. Research the miracles of the Holy Eucharist.
12: Mm-hmm.
7: You see? So that was a personal decision.
12: Instead of playing games, he was searching.
7: Correct.
12: At the
7: playing another good game. Research.
10: And verifying it by attending and going to church.
14: Yes.
10: Daily basis and
14: sacraments
10: and receiving the sacraments and all that.
14: Yes.
10: So all that supported.
12: We're blessed that we have it here in our parish. There's some parishes out in the world that don't get mass every day. They get it like once a month or something like that.
14: Yes. Yes. Mm-hmm. I agree.
10: Definitely. I think that we take it for granted.
12: You know,
10: that it's there, and it's just if we want to go, I think that we should make an effort to go.
14: We should, and that's where 25% comes in.
10: That's
14: the
10: right.
14: effort.
12: Our 25%.
14: Our 25%.
10: Right.
14: You know how good God is. Mm-hmm. All He asks is that, and He will do the rest.
10: Mm-hmm.
14: Father,
10: but we need to allow Him to do the rest.
14: Correct. And that's another self-effort, allowing, saying yes to grace. Because if we just let it flow and not do something about it, we miss the opportunity.
10: Correct.
14: See? So, 75-25, allow God to come in. And that's the secret of joy. You see? Be aware of the thieves of joy. And be aware also of what can contribute to joy. And here, we have it already. So joy comes from God, not from food. Okay. It says, the person who finds joy within finds that his body is charged with electric current, not from food, but from God. When we're happy, aren't we just full of energy? Even an example, a very human example, not even except putting in grace. Like, for example, we haven't seen our friend for the longest time, and suddenly he knocks on our doors, and unexpectedly, it was him. And during that day, we were so tired, the boss blamed us, there's so many plates to be washed and all that stuff, and you wanted to just rest, because you were stressed out the whole day. And then you open the door and you find your friend. What do you feel? Joy. And then when your friend asks you, are you willing to come out with me and have dinner? Of course. Yeah. Energy. Joy. You see?
12: Yes.
14: It gives energy.
12: Yes. Right.
14: Station break.
6: 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Good News Catholic Radio out of Rio Grande City, Texas. This station belongs to the Sisters of the Monastery, Benedictine Sisters of the Monastery here in Rio Grande City. So please come by and visit. You are now listening to Spiritual Sparkles, part number 17. Look for them saved on Facebook. For Corina, you have some announcements?
12: Yes, we want to invite everybody that Our Lady of Lourdes Confradia is having the last apparition of Our Lady of Lourdes, which is July 16th, on Thursday, July 16th at 7:30, to pray with the rosary for all the sick, especially for Melinda Nelda Laurel, which is sick in the community, and more, any other people that are sick, everybody is welcome. We also have the invite everybody that we're having a misa de oración de misa y oración de sanación, fe con recibir la sanación para Dios, el miércoles 15, que es hoy a las 7, con el padre Oscar Ortega Mancha en San Pablo Catholic Church here in Rio Grande. Y también the Benedictine Monastery is having a Rosary Makers. It's a World Mission Rosary Drive. On September 24th, St. Louis, the church will honor one of the greatest evangelists in American history before the Mass begins. 10,000 will gather in the World Mission Rosary. The challenge is real. More than 75,000 rosaries are needed, so there is no supply in the scale. The monastery is going to have everybody come in and say, come and help the Benedictine Monastery of the Good Shepherd make 1,000 rosaries to offer for this mission. And it's going to be on July 15th, Wednesday, from 12 to 3, and Thursday, July 16th, from 12 to 3, and Friday from July July 17, time 2:30 to 3 at the Benedictine Monastery, and you bring your own snacks. They provide everything. It's a rosary with different colors that they're going to send to the mission that they're having for the World Mission Rosary Drive.
14: And this world famous and revered or respected evangelist is none other than Bishop Fulton Sheen.
12: Fulton Sheen.
14: He was going to be, I think, beatified.
12: Beatified,
10: right.
12: So, did you have...
10: I just wanted to also add for the eternal rest, prayers for eternal rest of Alma Gloria Gonzalez, Guadalupe Lupita Lopez, Epigemio Longoria Jr., and Father Leo. Mm-hmm. That we ask for prayers for them also. Please join us in that. Actually, during your prayer time, please keep them in your prayers, okay?
14: Thank you. So let's proceed. Now, the second half of this program, we will talk about the heart. And did you know that there's a science of the heart? They studied the heart scientifically this time. There's an institute, they call the Heart Math Institute, that have studied what is it that makes the heart something so important, not only from the physical level that it's pumping blood and all that, which is very important, but aside from that, they found out some other amazing things about the heart. And I now understand why Lord Jesus had to start with the command, love the Lord thy God with all thy heart. Mm-hmm. And why the saints followed this through and had the intuition that the heart held most, not only of the physical secrets, but of spiritual secrets. Mm. All right, let's start. Good. Now, the HeartMath Institute, actually I stumbled upon this. I had to pay like more than $1,000 for this program, and I became a certified mentor. I have the certificate here.
10: Oh, wow.
12: Take it over here, yeah. Show it.
14: So, there. Now, so this HeartMath Institute studied this thing about the heart, and this is what they found. There is a hidden intelligence in the heart. What does that mean? That embryonically, the heart was the first organ to be developed.
10: Mm.
14: And it means follow the dictates of the heart. It means that it has its own intelligence. Now, the next finding is the heart has its own nervous system. Do you believe that? It has its own nervous system, and the heart contains approximately 40,000 specialized neurons, like the brain. This network is sometimes called the heart brain, and the heart can process information and communicate with the brain. So they call the heart a receptor also, and a transmitter of information from inside a person. And then, finding number 3, the heart and brain are in constant communication. So there are 4 pathways where the brain and the heart communicate neurologically: the connection of the heart nerves with the brain nerves, biochemical hormones. So there's also an interchange of hormones between them, some specialized hormones, biophysical communication, through the blood pressure and the pulse, of course, and then the energetic communication. There is actually, they measure this, that there's an electromagnetic field that radiates from the heart, like they say it's all like about 3 feet. Mm-hmm. So for example, right now we're here together, our electromagnetic fields from the heart kind of mesh up. And I understand now when Father Eduardo mentioned something about a choir, when they were singing together in perfect harmony in unison, they found out that their heart coherence were the same. Because what? the electromagnetic field was synchronizing together. For a sentence song. So right now, our electromagnetic field here is all together, and maybe it's expanding even greater because we're expending energy through the heart.
12: The miracle of God.
14: No? Yes, the miracle of God, but this institute has measured that.
13: Mm-hmm.
14: Meaning they say it's like about 3 to 4 feet. That's wide, okay?
13: Mm-hmm. Very much
14: and so. They discovered that when a person consciously directed this electromagnetic field, like praying for somebody, this electromagnetic field even extends more. Mm. And so our prayers, you know, in our religion, we always believe right. Doesn't matter how distant you are, you can be reached by prayer wherever you are. So again, this is an extension of the electromagnetic field of the heart. That's why Lord Jesus said, start with the heart. Love the Lord thy God with all thy heart.
13: Mm-hmm.
14: You see? Now, another one is that the heart sends more information to the brain than the brain to the heart. Haven't you remembered before that they said the

0: has its reason that reason cannot understand.
1: And that's why we sometimes have joy, and then we don't have joy.
0: We don't have joy all at the same
1: time. We get emotional.
0: Yes.
1: You know, and then sorrow,
0: mm-hmm.
1: and all these different feelings that we get because of the heart.
0: There. We're going there.
1: Okay.
0: It's called the heart coherence.
1: Coherence.
0: You mentioned it right.
1: Mm-hmm.
0: So anyway, the heart signals influence.
1: Mm-hmm.
0: It influences our attention. When you are restless and mm-hmm. so anxious, it's from the heart. Your attention is not as focused. You see, you cannot think well. They say, oh, he cannot think well.
1: Mm-hmm.
0: Because let's say there was an accident that happened that impacted their family or something. Oh, it's the heart that's beating fast. Attention cannot focus. Don't drive. You see, mm-hmm. that's always what we say. You cannot focus well. Decision making, again. Here's the thing. When the heart is disturbed, don't make rash decision.
2: So how do you control your heart?
0: We are going there. We have a method. We have a method, Miss Corey. All right. Especially with the decision making and emotional processing.
1: I was going to get to emotions.
0: Yeah. You know how when salesmen give us this charged sales talk,
1: mm-hmm.
0: and suddenly your emotions are getting so excited,
1: mm-hmm.
0: that's when they catch you.
2: They manipulate
0: they
2: you.
0: They manipulate the heart, because here you cannot think very well.
1: Mm-hmm.
0: They are holding your heart in their manipulation.
1: So they don't let you think
0: independently.
1: Right.
0: Yes.
1: Logically.
0: Logically. Mm-hmm. There. Yeah. Objectively. Yeah. All right?
2: So I buy a car.
1: So you end up buying a car and getting stuck
0: and
1: with a
0: payment. And suddenly you realize, I didn't need this. There.
1: And you buy right. it, and now you're stuck with a payment.
2: That's why we need to know how to control our heart.
0: Yeah. There.
1: Right.
0: Okay. Now, another finding. So the heart generates the strongest electromagnetic field in the body.
1: Mm-hmm.
0: And it can be measured several feet away. Emotional states change the quality of the field.
1: No, they feel.
0: So if you're joyous, the field grows stronger or further. When you're depressed, it contracts.
1: Mm-hmm.
0: That's just the way it is. You see? So emotions are actual influencers of how this magnetic field is relayed outside.
1: Mm-hmm.
0: It expands.
2: So if Mr. Smith is all not joy, he's like angry and stuff, his might be affecting me?
0: Yes. Yes. That's why you see it's called the incoherent heart.
1: Mm-hmm.
0: Meaning they have found out that heart coherence is the harmonious flow of the emotional energy coming through the organ of the heart, and it's expanding to its sphere.
2: So how do I put a feel between Mr. Smith and me?
0: They had some technique on that. It's either you run away, leave the scene, all right?
2: Yeah.
0: Or they had some kind of visualization, like, oh, I'll visualize there's just a wall, a mental wall, or emotional wall between him mm-hmm. and me. And if that visualization is strong enough, then more than likely you will not be affected. But the easy thing to do is
1: not listen.
2: Go
0: not
2: away.
0: Listen or control your breathing.
1: Mm.
0: When we breathe deeply, all right, and slowly and calmly, the emotional coherence, our emotional coherence,
2: the force field will come
0: the force
2: up.
0: Field gets stronger from us
1: mm-hmm.
0: to counteract the negative force field of the other.
1: Mm.
0: That's why I think, now it's coming, I think this was one reason why Saint Francis could tame a wild wolf.
1: Mm-hmm.
0: Because his emotional force field was so strong with grace, and just by looking at the wolf, he already communicated that he was in charge. Love was in charge. There's no fear for the wolf to be harmed. So the wolf felt it because his energy was stronger than the wolf's.
1: Mm-hmm.
0: There. And this is another secret.

0: I think. Because when we develop our strong heart coherence through prayer, meditation, contemplation, sacraments, doing good, living the gospels, our energy field gets stronger. And Christ's was, of course, the strongest, communing with the Infinite Father flowing through him. In the gospel last Sunday, there was one passage there which says the crowd was so strong and was rushing to get to him that he had to climb a boat and talk to them. That was magnetism, the magnetism of his heart space, meaning the divine heart space just pulling them, because the heart has its own magnetism. That's why it's called electromagnetic field. See? Wow. So, there you go. Now, what are the incoherent patterns, meaning disharmonious patterns coming from the heart? Stress, anger, fear, frustration, anxiety, all the negative emotions. This make the heart incoherent, and it affects also the brain. You know, the brain waves become messed up. Now, effects: reduce mental clarity, poor decision making, fatigue, reduced resilience. You cannot immediately act logically, as you were saying, but you know, just become panic stricken and you don't know what to do. Like they say, a chicken without a head, acting like a chicken without a head, meaning your coherence of the heart is gone. So what's the coherent pattern? Appreciation for yourself and for others, and for others appreciating you. That helps the heart coherence. Gratitude, just saying thank you mentally and all that to God, to others, makes the heart coherent. Love, of course, that's the greatest thing of all.
1: The number one.
0: Mm-hmm. Compassion, that's another one. Calmness, meaning just always be not upset or unsettled by any outward circumstance. And this is very hard to develop. And it takes years to develop this, actually. It takes years of practice. So the effects: greater mental clarity, improved creativity, better emotional stability, increased resilience. Meaning people who have coherent hearts are less likely to become depressed. Because resilience means you can bounce back quickly from any setbacks. That's what we call resilience. And it ties in to emotional coherence, heart coherence, and energy. There. So, you see how this ties up science and mysticism.
2: This class you took, was it religious? Or what made you take that class?
0: Because I was in the classroom before, well, for 27 years, and I can see that children were mainly depressed and they had emotional problems many times, and I thought, how can I help them without getting into the religious stuff which public schools don't permit. So this was the scientific avenue. But when I introduced,
2: it gave you an explanation of what was going on.
0: Yeah, so breathing, how can they condemn breathing? Deep breathing, it's an impartial thing. There's no,
2: So that would be something that you could do in class.
0: In class, without
2: and
0: any,
2: they don't even know what they're doing.
0: Yes, without.
2: But any, they're calming them
0: calming,
2: down.
0: Yes, yes. So this was what led me to that, and now of course it can be used anywhere. It can be used as whatever. See, so there. Let me see.
2: And it's curious. I mean, it's funny how it says heart math.
0: Yes, meaning math is of course scientific. Meaning they can measure it.
1: The measurement of the heart,
2: right?
0: And they have come up with HRV, the heart rate variability. The more incoherent the heart, the faster it pumps. So the heart variability is just like this. When the heart is calm, the heart rate variability is just smooth like this.
1: Mm-hmm.
0: And they say people who practice the science of this, just a simple breathing, breathing in the heart piece, exhaling negativity and all that 5 times, and then evoke gratitude or calmness, will make the heart rate variability move into really harmonious patterns. And they say that policemen who practice this, when they went into a violent situation, usually the heart rate variability becomes strong, and although after a while their heart beating, the heartbeats become normal,
1: mm-hmm.
0: but when they measured the tiny vibrations in the heart, it took them about more than a day
1: wow.
0: to really settle down the whole heart.
1: Mm-hmm.
0: Those little ripples. But with the practice of this, within just about 15 to 20 minutes, everything just settled down.
1: Wow.
0: You see the importance of this?
2: And this is so important also, like, for parents.
0: It is important
2: for kids. When they have their young kids, I know that my being a mother, the most stressful time in my motherhood was more than when the kids were young, the mm-hmm. very young, because, I mean, you had to do everything for them.
0: Correct.
2: So it was very stressful.
0: Yes.
2: So with something like that, like just breathing.
0: Breathing can already improve the heart pattern. You'll be surprised.
1: It controls the heart pattern and also controls your heart, your blood pressure.
0: Your blood pressure. Because the physiology of breathing is
1: yes.
0: that when you breathe in air and the lungs expand, the diaphragm goes down.
1: Down.
0: Mm-mm. It kind of, how do you call this?
1: It soothes
0: the vagus nerve.
1: You're right.
0: The vagus nerve is the one that emotional responses.
1: Mm-hmm.
0: Mm-hmm. There's a science. Yes. So, and of course, the generation of sincere feeling of gratitude, appreciation, care, compassion strengthens this coherence. And it's within our power. We can generate this mm-hmm. emotion at will.
1: Mm-hmm.
0: You don't believe that? Yes, we can.
1: Yes.
0: Because when we're upset, and suddenly we want to control ourselves and we're so mad, and then suddenly, okay, force ourselves to think, oh, this person has done something good for me before, right?
1: Mm-hmm.
0: Just changing the attitude already changes the emotional pattern.
1: Or thinking that that person doesn't really mean what they're saying mm-hmm. to you. Sometimes we look at them and we try to understand them.
0: Correct.
1: Where they're coming from, so that soothes you.
0: Soothes, yes.
1: You know.
0: Meaning, maybe this person doesn't really want to attack me personally. But
1: right.
0: He was just having a bad day and he was just taking it out on me.
1: Accepting that person, I think, has a lot to do with it also.
0: Correct.
2: Marta Gutierrez said, what class was this? It's called
0: Heart Math Institute.
2: Heart Math Institute.
0: Yeah. Now they charge a little bit more.
2: Oh. How long ago did you take it?
0: About 7 years ago.
2: Mm.
0: Does it have the date there?
1: Mm, probably. It probably does. You know.
2: 2018.
0: Okay. So that's somewhere, but they had this thing even longer than that, since 1991.
1: So
0: there's a science to
2: it's called from the Institute of Heart Math.
0: Yes, based in California.
2: And it's he became a licensed heart math certified mentor.
1: So you're gonna be our mentor.
2: So he took the Heart Math Certified Coach Mentor Program.
0: Yes.
2: That's what it's called.
0: Yeah.
1: Mm-hmm.
0: And other than the science here, there's a practical application, and it has some good implications. You know, when we go before an important conversation, like maybe interview.
3: Okay.
2: Three.
0: Before teaching or making a decision, we can follow this protocol. Simply breathe in, breathe out, generate positive feeling of appreciation and compassion, and then pause and breathe, and then make the decision or make the conversation and all that.
3: Conversation.
0: Yes. Because it's good before you even talk in an important conference or conversation to be with the heart coherence. Yeah.
3: That's what usually a psychiatrist would do, put you in a couch.
0: Yes.
3: And
0: makes you calm. It makes you calm.
3: Yeah, yeah.
0: Yes. So, but you don't have to be in a couch.
3: No, no.
0: You don't have couches.
2: And you don't have to pay.
0: You don't have to pay. All you do is breathe.
3: Yes.
0: With a certain pattern. Okay. So, it's almost time. Mm-hmm. And we need to pray already. Wow, time went by quickly.
2: It went by too fast.
0: Yes.
2: The subject was very interesting.
0: Yes, I think so.
2: And we need to keep on talking about it.
0: Yes. Okay, so let's make the sign of the cross in the name of the Father, the Son, and the Holy Spirit. Amen.
1: Amen.
0: Let's pray the glory be together.
4: Glory be to the Father, and to the Son, and to the Holy Spirit, as it was in the beginning, is now, and ever shall be, world without end. Amen.
0: In the name of the
1: Father, and the Son, and the Holy Spirit. Amen. Thank you. Thank you, everybody, all radio listeners who are listen to KSGS 99.9 LPFM. I want to let you know that this program is repeated on tonight at 9 o'clock. No, normally at 4 o'clock in the afternoon. So this program will be repeated today, every single day the rest of the week until next Wednesday. So please follow us and pray for us, because we would like to bring you more spiritual sparkles in the very near future. Thank all Facebook followers too, and make sure you have we like and share, so we can continue spreading the word of our Lord, at the same time sharing our growth. And if you like and share, you help us with growing our ministry. Thank you, everybody, and God bless
2: you. I want to remind everybody that the monastery is having a World Mission Rosary Drive. They want rosary makers. They want to make 1,000 rosaries. So they're going to have it on July the 15th, this Wednesday, from 12 to 3.

0: And now the Angelus with our most reverend Bishop Flores.
1: The angel of the Lord declared unto Mary, and she conceived by the Holy Spirit. Hail Mary, full of grace, the Lord is with thee. Blessed art thou amongst women, and blessed is the fruit of thy womb, Jesus.
2: Holy Mary, Mother of God, pray for us sinners now and at the hour of our death. Amen.
1: Behold, the handmaid of the Lord, be it done unto me according to thy word. Hail Mary, full of grace, the Lord is with thee. Blessed art thou amongst women, and blessed is the fruit of thy womb, Jesus.
2: Holy Mary, Mother of God, pray for us sinners now, at the hour of our death. Amen.
1: And the Word was made flesh, and dwelt among us. Hail Mary, full of grace, the Lord is with thee. Blessed art thou amongst women, and blessed is the fruit of thy womb, Jesus.
2: Holy Mary, Mother of God, pray for us sinners now, at the hour of our death. Amen.
1: Pray for us, O Holy Mother of God, that we may be made worthy of the promises of Christ. Let us pray. Pour forth, we beseech thee, O Lord, thy grace into our hearts, that we, to whom the incarnation of Christ thy Son was made known by the message of an angel, may, by his passion and cross, be brought to the glory of his resurrection, through the same Christ our Lord.
2: Amen.
1: In the name of the Father, and of the Son, and of the Holy Spirit.
2: Amen.
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0: 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I'm Ace McCain, loving it when we get to just hang out. 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
1: Have you always been a reader? Ever?
2: No, absolutely not.
1: When did books like become a thing for you? Because I've always been attracted to books. Books,
2: guys,
1: from the very beginning.
2: You don't understand. Date night for this man is literally going to a bookstore.
1: It always has been. That's like,
2: yes, I'm not kidding. Libraries are like destinations of choice for him.
1: When we move, that's one of the first things I do is go to the library.
2: Yeah, for sure. Check it out. See what kind of books are here. Which is great. I mean, I have to give you credit. You've really opened up my eyes to the value of books, but I didn't have it initially. It definitely was not instilled during my high school years.
1: No.
2: But after high school, right into that young adult sort of phase of my life, 18, 19, 20, 21, for some reason, I thought it was cool to read books. And I was totally like being a poser. I was not authentic about this. I would go to the big bookstores and I was going straight to the classical section. I'm like, ooh, Voltaire. That sounds intriguing. I'll take it. Macbeth. Why not? I'll take it. I should probably do this.
1: Where were copies of Voltaire and Macbeth when we got married?
2: I don't know.
1: I would like to have had those come into our combined household.
2: I don't even remember it. I was like, this is way above my mental capacities right now.
1: So now I'm going to add Voltaire to my list.
2: I'm not going
1: to
2: do it. And I don't even know if that's a good one. Like, honestly, I could not tell you a good classical book over someone I should read or someone I should avoid. I had no formation. That's really the key.
1: Fair. That's fair. I wonder what John Sr. would say.
2: Yeah, true, for real. Well, he would say, if it's not Russian, forget about it. Because that's how he speaks. This is John Sr.'s voice.
1: That's his Kansas accent.
2: If it ain't Russian,
1: if
2: forget about
1: Russian,
2: it.
1: If it's not Russian, don't give it. That's what all people in Kansas sound like. Have you ever listened to the Saint Cast with Dr. Paul Camerata from years ago? This is exactly what he sounded like. Today on the Saint Cast. That's Paul Camerata. Spot on impersonation.
2: While at this bookstore, this is probably where I saw my first major marketing push display for Anne Rice's vampire novels. Remember Interview with a Vampire? Yeah. I still remember the book cover. It was like gold. It was like gold paper and very like old language, like an old English font, you know, Interview with a Vampire. And I thought, ooh, like, what is that about? Like, what is this? Okay, I'll take that too. Well, I quickly abandoned Voltaire and the Macbeth thing, although I really, really gave it a shot. I just wanted to see, could I do it? Could I read it? And I did, but I just didn't understand it.
1: Macbeth?
2: Yeah, all of that, you know? And so then I went Interview with a Vampire, and I was, like, totally hooked. I was the vampire young adult girl.
1: I'm literary now.
2: Yes. Yes, Anne Rice is the pinnacle of my literary. But, again...
1: So when we did get married, you did bring a lot of Anne Rice and John Grisham books into our combined household.
2: Yes.
1: So one of the things we thought we'd talk about today is not only reading and apparently our history of reading, but what are we reading right now? And we thought we would just kind of share the books that are in process. And you made a comment a few weeks ago, you know, wherever I sit, there's always a pile of books that looks
2: that,
1: a lot, you know, if you're
2: dear
1: looking,
2: listener,
1: if, I mean, this is a modest example. And I, you know, I don't think that's a bad thing. And I have adopted something that in the last few years, an attitude that has helped me discover a lot more, begin a lot more books, but not necessarily finish a lot more books. The thing that I've allowed myself is I've started to become comfortable with not finishing books. I used to have a thing where, like, if I started it, I was going to finish it. For good or bad, I was going to pound through and finish that book. And I still have a little bit of that in me. Like Swiss Family Robinson, I started reading it a year or two ago. And listen, I know a lot of people love the movie. If you've ever read the book, it's an older book, and it almost became laughable. I think that they wanted it to be serious, and they were teaching lessons, but the father, the narrator in that book, he knew everything somehow. He was from Switzerland, and yet he knew about the migratory velocity of swallows carrying coconuts. Eastern and African, right? It didn't matter. Or European or African, sorry. If you know, you know.
2: You get the joke.
1: You get the paraphrasing of the quote that
2: I'm
1: doing right now.
2: If you're 50 or more, you get the joke.
1: You get the joke. But I have kind of allowed myself to, if there's a book that I have interest in or a book that I've always kind of wanted to read, like, for example, I've always had an interest in reading the book Walden by Henry David Thoreau. I think this seed got planted in my head probably way back in 1989, going and seeing Dead Poets Society and Robin Williams throwing out like a single quote from Thoreau in that, and that's always been in my brain of like, I need to read Walden someday. And so I've seen copies of it over the years. In the last couple of years, I saw a copy of it. I said, I'm going to get it. I'm going to have it on my bookshelf so that when I'm ready to just look for something new to read, I'll grab it off of our bookshelf and start reading it.
2: How old were you when you got Walden on your radar?
1: So I would have been 19.
2: Okay. Do you also remember the books that you had to read when you were in high school?
1: Yes.
2: And if you enjoyed them?
1: Some I did, some I didn't. Some I really enjoyed. Glass Menagerie, which was a play, having to read that, I liked. I didn't particularly like The Scarlet Letter. I didn't particularly like The Red Badge of Courage. But there were other books like discovering E.E. Cummings' poetry. That opened up my brain. I went through an E.E. Cummings, I don't even understand. I was going to the library, like not the school library, the regular library, and checking out books on E.E. Cummings.
2: Did you have to read Tale of Two Cities for high school?
1: No, I didn't. Romeo and Juliet, we read, and that introduced me to Shakespeare, and I really liked it. I can't remember if I read Hamlet in high school, but I think I read that one on my own. I read a lot of books independently in high school. I mean,
2: I'm not surprised.
1: For me, summer, oh my goodness gracious, summer was always, I read so many books in the summertime. I have memories of like, if I wasn't flipping burgers at a fast food restaurant, I was going to the library, and if I got a book, you only had X amount of days to read it. So I'd be laying on my bed with the windows open and a fan blowing upstairs and just reading all summer long. And I loved it. That was what most of my summers in high school were like.
2: Well, see, I still remember some of these titles from our high school literature, classes. And that's actually what's, I try to buy them now in the last year or two, because I think it would land a lot differently reading it as an adult with a lot of life experience versus as a teenager with no life experience. And therefore, you just feel like you can't relate to some of these characters. So
1: Flowers for Algernon was, I'm going through it now.
2: I loved it then and I love it now.
1: I suddenly am feeling like Margaret DeGroat would be very disappointed in me if I don't like start naming the titles. But that was in my 10th grade. That was Dr. Rochester. But, Flowers for Algernon. There was a book, Alas, Babylon. Remember Alas, Babylon? It was like one of the first post-apocalyptic books that came out. And I think it was written in the 50s, but in the 80s, it was starting to be assigned as high school reading. That was on my reading list for school. Now, this is going to drive me nuts now.
2: Okay, in the last year, I read Frankenstein because I had never read it.
1: I read that in college.
2: And I wanted to read it now, just to see what all the fuss is over that book. And I knew that Joseph Pierce had an edition where he offered commentary through the Ignatius Press. So I thought, okay, there's a Catholic guy, well known, and he had commentary. I want to read it. Lily now has to read that, and she's a senior. So it'd be interesting to see what she thinks of that book. But why do these books follow us around? I think that's a compelling question. Like, we just feel so drawn to owning them, reading them, but we're ultimately looking for something. And I think that we're looking for truth, something the human condition.
1: What
2: so
1: I was
2: going
1: to say is because I go through a rotation. So what I proposed to you was that we share what's currently on our list right now. And I've always kind of had this attitude of having variety of book types because, when we were doing our radio show, we went for 4.5 years where we were interviewing what felt like an author every day. And we obviously couldn't read every book from cover to cover, but we were reading a lot of Catholic spiritual books that were just coming by fast and furious. And so during that period, I read very little fiction. I never got to enjoy the, you know, just reading a story for the sake of reading a story. And so when we stopped doing interviews for many years, part of it was just because of the amount of work that goes into the preparation for an interview. It's not just having the guest on, but it's reading the books and trying to understand the content and what, how does it apply to our lives and all these kinds of things, which is all good. And I don't mind doing that, but I like reading. I like just the experience of reading. And so I think what I haven't formally, you know, categorized this, but I think what I do now is I try to maintain a balance. You know how you have the food pyramid, right? Have your legumes and your protein and your meat and vegetables.
2: You have a book pyramid?
1: Well, kind of, I do.
2: And it's on the nightstand.
1: And I want serious, silly, and spiritual. And those are kind of the three categories, right? I want to be spiritually fed, so I'm always reading a spiritual book. I like books that are a little bit more serious. I like dramatic books. I don't read a lot of pop fiction anymore. I have, you know, right? But every once in a while, I do feel like having some gummy bears. And so I will eat, you know, some gummy bears. I will read some pop fiction. And I don't really, like, I just finished reading a book called Dog Stars, which is going to be a movie. It was pretty light reading, you know. I'm currently reading a book called Dungeon Crawler Carl. And that was because, all right, so I have to explain. I do get insomnia a few times a month where I wake up for whatever reason and I can't get back to sleep at 2 or 3 in the morning. And that's where my Kindle comes to the rescue.
2: Can I just say one thing about that Kindle really quick?
1: Yeah.
2: Okay, those married couples out there, and let's say one of you has a similar problem, cannot sleep, but you would like to read in bed, but you're worried about the light possibly waking up your spouse or whatever. You cannot see the light coming off that Kindle. I don't know what setting you have it on. It is so, like,
1: crazy. You haven't used your Kindle in a long time.
2: I have an old one, so it's pretty bright, maybe.
1: Oh, is that what it is?
2: Yeah, you have some amber light low setting that I have to walk up to you in the dark.
1: I do have it set to amber light.
2: And I have to, like, really, like, get within 2 feet of you. And then I go, oh, he's reading a Kindle. Like, I could not see any glow. It is amazing. So I offer that little bit of service journalism to you for your marriage.
1: So
2: no lights.
1: I haven't bought a book for my Kindle in a long time because most libraries have systems that you can check out ebooks from the library. So our library uses something called Libby. And so I try not to have my iPhone in the room. And so on these nights where I have insomnia, it's sometimes I cheat and I'll go get the phone and then I'll have it on the low setting and I'll go on Libby and just try to find something that's available now, something that's rather light, because if it's 3 o'clock in the morning, I'm not going to read Voltaire. You know, I want something, but actually I have
2: that might help put you to sleep.
1: I have started reading some serious books, but it's like, I'm looking for something that's going to help me relax. Right. And if I'm thinking too hard, sometimes that wakes me up.
2: Sure.
1: So I'm looking for something that's just easy read, easy story, easy fall back. That's what I'm looking for. Right. And so, this book, this Dungeon Crawler Carl's been great for that. It's so easy to read. I'm just like flipping through it. I'm not saying it's a good book. It's just really easy to read. And I get tired really fast reading this. So this has been great for putting me to sleep. But it's a very popular book right now. And I kept seeing it for the last year at the bookstore, but I went on Libby and I thought about Dungeon Crawler Carl, didn't think it was going to be available. It's a terrible title. I can't say it. And I looked it up and it was available and I downloaded it. And so I will have a book on my Kindle. I try to always have a book locked and loaded so I don't have to do what I just explained of going and getting my phone finding something. I try to have something locked and loaded on my Kindle or when I can't sleep in the middle of the night, I can just, and so I don't disturb you. And when I go to bed at night, I put my reading glasses on top of the Kindle so that I can grab both of them together as one unit and start reading in the middle of the night. So that's one book I'm reading right now. That's a silly book that I'm reading, right? I also have comic books that I'll pull out and reread. I have collections of comic strips like Get Fuzzy and Pearls Before Swine and Calvin and Hobbes. And every once in a while I pull those out and I'll reread those. If I need a palate cleanser, if I've been doing a lot of heavy lifting reading, then I want a palate cleanser like that. But probably the thing that we read the most of is spiritual books now, Catholic books, trying to grow in our spirituality. But in the last few years, I've also started to read more books about growing older. And I like productivity books, but I've started to learn that productivity, just for the sake of getting more things done, isn't always beneficial. So I've found myself gravitating more towards books that talk about things like getting the right things done and finding the right type of balance. There's an author that I've really started to enjoy, Oliver Berkman. I like a lot of his books. Mm-hmm. He wrote a book called 4,000 Weeks, Meditations for Mortals, The Antidote. These are all books that are more essays of thinking about just how you're living and how you're spending your time. Not that you try to maximize every minute of every single day, but actually trying to make sure that you're balancing that. So I highly recommend, if you want to pick up an Oliver Berkman book, 4,000 Weeks, I just thought was a brilliant book. I've actually gone back and reread portions of it again.
2: And 4,000 weeks is basically the lifespan of a person.
1: That's a spoiler alert. He lays that out in the first chapter.
2: Okay.
1: Yes. 4,000 weeks is basically how many weeks the average person has to live.
2: Okay.
1: And so along those lines, I've been reading this book lately by Arthur C. Brooks, Mac Maron from Catholic in Small Town. He's a huge fan, and he was really annoyed when I told him that I heard about this book called From Strength to Strength from Arthur C. Brooks when I watched a video with Jeff Foxworthy of the You Might Be a Redneck fame. And Mac was like, I've told you about this guy like 3 or 4 times. I'm like, I don't think so. But Jeff Foxworthy of You Might Be a Redneck, he mentioned that this has helped him transition from being a best-selling stand-up comic to just an older guy. I'm like, I need that book. So, but Arthur C. Brooks, apparently he is a practicing Catholic. He's a convert to the faith, but it's not necessarily a Catholic book.
2: Sure.
1: But he mentions his Catholic faith. He works in Catholic sensibilities, other spiritualities as well. I mean, he mentions other spiritualities. But this has been an interesting book, just subtitle is Finding Success, Happiness, and Deep Purpose in the Second Half of Life, which is definitely, we are firmly ensconced within the second half of life. And so this is a book that I've been reading slowly, and I liberally
2: underline. That's your morning coffee.
1: This is one of my morning coffee books, and I'll talk about another one here in a minute that I've been reading lately. But you seem to be either well-read mom or spiritual books. Period.
2: That's all. I don't have any silly books in my repertoire. I'm just not drawn to that for whatever reason. I kind of feel my age, and I feel like I got a lot of catching up to do. I have not read anywhere near the volume of books, perhaps, that you have. And so at this point in my age, which is significant, okay, half a century, plus more. So,
1: By the way, we mentioned that.
2: Yeah. It's old news.
1: She's
2: old news.
1: Older than me now.
2: It's
1: awesome.
2: So I am just really wanting to crack this code with going as deep as I can with the rosary. I want to know how I can really explore mental prayer in a big way and get so good at it that it becomes an effortless activity whenever I pray the rosary. So that it's never about just the mechanics of the prayer, but I really do feel like I am like visiting a museum in my mind where I'm going to the exhibit of the Annunciation and I'm staring at all the details of that space. Who is in there and what does everything look like? And I am allowing myself to just be and to sit at the foot of that moment.
1: And let me jump in here for what you're describing right now for the audience's sake.
2: Mm-hmm.
1: If you haven't watched the talks from Rose Jeremy's recent retreat, what Jennifer's talking about right now, she gave a wonderful talk and meditation on going deeply into meditating the rosary using meditations like what you're talking mm-hmm. about. It's totally worth the watch. That video is on our YouTube channel as well.
2: And so in order to build these visuals in my mind, I didn't want to just make everything up. I wanted to somehow base it on something that could potentially be as accurate as possible to the real moments that occurred in the life of Jesus and Mary. So for the longest time, I've had this four volume set on our home library called The Mystical City of God, written by Sister Mary of Agreda. And so she's like this nun out there in the 17th century. She died before St. Louis de Montfort was born. So they were in the very similar timeline. And she basically wrote the life, the hidden life of Jesus and Mary as dictated from the Virgin Mary to her. And she was compelled by obedience to write it all. And at first she's like, no, I can't. I'm too, there is no way I'm going to be able to write this. Who am I? I can't. It's too big. I'm not going to have the words. And so she, her attempts, she like destroyed it. And the, her superior said, no, you have to. You have to do this. If the Blessed Virgin Mary, you need to do it. So she went back and she did it again. And she, this is what the four volumes said actually comprised of. And it is an incredible read. Father Edward Looney, he actually did a Mystical City of God in a Year podcast based on this entire work. And
1: I was just on his show like a couple months ago to talk about my book.
2: And so it's really, really beautiful. Beautiful stuff. But then I realized I'm sure all the details of the what we now consider the 20 mysteries of the rosary are probably in greater detail in that four volume set. But I didn't know how to go about finding them. There's not like a neat table of contents to sort of get me to the right book, the right chapter, the right blah, blah, blah. So I thought, let me just do a search to see if anybody else has taken this task. I mean, if Father Edward Looney did a podcast about it, I'm sure there are other priests out there who thought, oh, I'm going to do Meditations of the Rosary. And sure enough, there was. I mean, I found it like instantly. So Catholic Way Publishing put out this book by Father Mark Higgins called The Holy Rosary with meditations through the visions of Venerable Mary of Agreda. And so this was exactly what I was looking for.
1: That's like, is it fair to say it's a summary of her meditations on the rosary?
2: Only when it was needed. Part of the challenge for him was how to take such a large work and make it concise and doable for someone to pray a rosary, meditate on a paragraph, pray Hail Mary, meditate, because it would take a long time. And that's part of it, is that it does add time to your prayer.
1: Yeah.
2: But it's not a bad thing. You actually realize you start wanting the time. It's like, if you have a chance to go to a big museum, do you want to just breeze through? Like, well, I saw it. I went through it. Or do you want to linger? Like, you could linger at a beautiful painting for 10 minutes. And that's a good thing. Like, let it communicate to you. And how much more important would it be to do this with the life of Jesus and Mary? So I thought I had to just give myself permission to not worry about time. So I decided to take this book with me to the Adoration Chapel, where now making a holy hour is like easy. Like, I, in fact, I can't finish in an hour. I'm usually there for 3 hours. So because I don't want to rush it, I just want to be there and realizing, okay, this is the better part. So I'm doing this. This book has been a game changer to me. I am not done with it, but I decided to make a kind of a cheat sheet to myself. So I am personally making summations of the priest's summations and explanations of the book so that I can train myself to get into mental prayer even faster and even faster. And eventually, when I have all my notes written, I'm going to then give you all my papers, Greg, and I'm going to say, please, will you put this into one of your nice, neat little
1: As long as it's
2: books.
1: Electronic. I don't have to retype it.
2: No, I'll type it. So it's already typed. And
1: along those lines, I mentioned this. One of the things that I've been doing for the last couple of years is, excuse me, in my journal, I have inserts that I've taught myself how to custom make these things. So I've been doing a lot of typesetting, and I've been using a typesetting program that book publishers use to actually start. I've known how to use this program in various forms over the years, but I'm like really spending time making custom inserts. I made a custom insert of True Devotion, The Love of Eternal Wisdom. I made one that I used when I was writing my book. So I always had one in my journal, and I really like this size, but in the last, not even year, in the last 6 months maybe, I've started making these smaller field guide pocket versions that have 48 pages once they're all folded, and I just use these for just whatever notes, right? Just putting in whatever I'm thinking about, my to-do lists. If we're watching TV and I feel like doodling, I draw a picture. If I have a story idea, I start writing the story. I just don't worry about keeping it super formatted. But what I have started doing since our retreat, because I made custom inserts for all the retreatants, and I put in different prayers and different things, I already figured out the layout for typesetting certain things. I said, you know what? I'm just going to figure out how could I make custom books, pocket-sized books. So to the point of what I talked about, of taking spiritual books and reading bits and pieces of it, but not having this completionist aspect, this perfectionist aspect of like, I have to finish everything I start. Because so many times, how many times do you pick up a spiritual book and just the first chapter can knock you off your socks? Just the first chapter alone can get you just going long way. So these fit perfectly. They're the size of a wallet. They fit in the back pocket of a pair of jeans.
2: Mm-hmm. See the difference? We're trying to compete with this device over here.
1: But it would fit in a front pocket as well. It would get folded up and beat up, but that's fine. Yeah. But one of the things I've started playing with just in the last couple of weeks is I had this idea for what if I started making like a little, and this is for personal use. I don't know if I would do anything with it after this, but like I called it a Rosary Army Catholic Reader. And so what if I had, and this is just a prototype that I was messing with. What if I had you open it up and here's the first beginning to Thomas A. Kempis's The Imitation of Christ. And then you flip the page and it's from Letters to the Friends of the Cross by St. Louis Marie de Montfort. And I've been messing with it even more. I'm like, well, what if I did, rather than bits and pieces of different things, what if I did volume one was all the first chapter of maybe three or four Catholic books? So I'm literally working right now on typesetting St. Augustine's Confessions, the first chapter. I started doing Genesis, and I was like, oh, wait, Genesis is 50 chapters. That's too big. That would take up a whole book. But I said, what if I made Genesis chapter one? What if I made scripture versions of these and just had them so that I could grab one when I'm leaving the house?
2: Right.
1: And rather than looking at my phone, when I'm waiting in line or I'm waiting for you in the grocery store, I just take out one of these things. Mm-hmm. And I love that idea of just being able to have a custom, you know, book of spirituality that I can have with me at any time. But I want to say, and this is the last thing that's on my list right now, that I've been reading. And this was given to me on our retreat from Robert. Robert, who attended, came down from Maryland. I think it was Maryland, right? Maryland?
2: Yeah.
1: And he had a book for you and a book for me. I'd never heard of this book, even though it's a Sophia Institute Press book, mm-hmm. Called I Believe in Love. It's a personal retreat based on the teaching of St. Therese of Lisieux. Story of a Soul. It's one of those books that's been on the bookshelf. Never read it.
2: Same. Never read
1: aware
2: it.
1: Aware of it. Have some idea of her little way. I'd read little snippets of it. I'm like, I don't. It's like this young nun, no connection. I'm not feeling it. I just want to say, Robert, number one, thank you. I really have appreciated this book. I'm only 58 pages into it. But this is a personal retreat based on the teaching of St. Therese of Lisieux, written by a priest, Father Jean C.J. D'Albier. I think that's how you pronounce his last name. I don't know when he wrote this. I think it was in the 60s, maybe. A lovely book. I've underlined the heck out of this, and it's been very comforting. It's about love. You know, my book that came out in November, God Doesn't Hate Me After All, trying to accept and understand the love of eternal wisdom, to embrace the love of eternal wisdom and allow the love of eternal wisdom to embrace me. This book, I Believe in Love, has been a very, very nice, and though it's spiritual, and it's serious. When I say silly, I don't mean silly like just stupid. I couldn't think of another S word. Simple.
2: Okay.
1: That's better.
2: That's good.
1: Rather than silly, I would say serious, spiritual, and simple. This book kind of hits all three of them, right? It's not silly.
2: Really?
1: But
2: there's a simplicity to it.
1: There's a simplicity to it. It's like I'm not having to think too hard. Which is interesting, because I mentioned it to my therapist and he started reading it. He said he had to think too hard to read it. So I don't know.
2: That one?
1: Yeah. Yeah. Anyway, I just called up my therapist.
2: Well, I have one book left.
1: Yeah.
2: That this is my version of your Dungeon Carl crawler, whatever.
1: It's simple. Dungeon Crawler Carl.
2: This isn't necessarily simple, but if you like things like, you know, Little House on the Prairie, you know, going back to the old days of, you know, being a teacher with like a whole schoolroom of children of all ages in one building. So like that's how schools were basically formed. That's just how they started. They couldn't have, you know, 15 kids in third grade. It was just, there's only 15 kids here, all different ages. Well, we're going to teach you all at once. So it forced the teacher to teach very differently in that light. So this is a book called Christie by Catherine Marshall. It's based on her experiences, or her grandmother's experiences as being this teacher in Appalachia in Tennessee.
1: What year do you remember?
2: I really don't. So I can't tell you quickly offhand, but I want to say like, you know, 1800s, late 1800s, something like that. But I tend to read it only at night when I'm ready to fall asleep. And so it's kind of not fair to this book because it really is a good book. And in fact, there was a TV show called Christie.
1: A series of movies.
2: Yeah,
1: or something.
2: Series of movies. So it's like I'm really, really, really enjoying it. But for some reason, I can't bring myself to read it during the day.
1: Weren't you in the audiobook too, though?
2: Yeah, and that helps me push through the content a lot faster. I love Audible for that. However, it is
1: Kelly Martin, who played Christie on the TV show, she narrates the book, right?
2: Exactly.
1: See, so, I think I would actually listen to it. I've always kind of liked her.
2: It's super fun. Great nuggets of like how to be a good teacher, how to love. How to love children that you don't understand when you look at them because you want to judge them, you know, and you want to basically, it's just how to love through all the imperfection of humanity. So there are great, great, great lessons in here. And so I am looking forward to getting through this book, but I'm going at a very slow pace because it's like literally two pages a night.
1: But I think that's fine. I mean, that's part of life, right? We're busy. We're doing a lot of different things. But I think that having a book, even if you're reading it just two pages a day, that's simple, that is spiritual, that is serious, whatever category it hits. I love the fact that that's something that you and I have grown throughout our marriage, a shared appreciation, and our styles of the things that we read have changed. We go back and forth, but it gives us an infinite, you know, source of topics to talk about.
2: That's true.
1: It gives us an infinite source of things that entertain us, and it's something that I hope and pray that our children will, or some of our children at least, will someday look back on it. And if they find themselves as adults being drawn to bookstores, that they'll remember, oh yeah, this is what mom and dad always did. And then, so, anyway, that's it. That's all we got. I just want to share what we're reading right now. We hope that you enjoyed that conversation. If we can help you growing in your spirituality in particular, and silliness too, because we do some of that from time to time. You can find us over at rosaryarmy.com if you'd like a rosary. Or if you'd like to pray along with us, you can find lots of great resources there. 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And as always, thank you for hanging out with us. And make them,
2: pray them,
1: and give them away. God bless, folks.
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5: 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You're listening to Honest to God on AM 1160 The Quest, Atlanta's Catholic Radio. You might have heard of Knights Around the Table, but this is the women's segment called Mary's Garden. So welcome in. Before we get into everything, I think it would be best for us to start in a prayer. In the name of the Father, and of the Son, and of the Holy Spirit. Come, Holy Spirit. Come, Lord Jesus. Spirit, we ask that you come into our conversation, that you may take reign, that you may allow us to say whatever it is that you need us to say, and to allow our listeners to hear whatever it is that their heart needs today. We ask this all in the name of the Father, and of the Son, and of the Holy Spirit.
6: Amen.
5: Amen. I am Zykeria, and I'm joined here by Alyssa.
7: Hi.
5: And Autumn.
8: Hello.
5: And then we have our awesome producer, Madeline.
9: Hello.
5: Great. Amazing. This is actually our first episode in the studio ever. So we wanted to give a big shout out and a big, big thank you to our donors for your generosity. We would not be able to do this at all without you guys. So thank you, thank you, thank you to our donors. Cheers for our donors. Today, Mary's Garden, we want to talk about Catholic women. What is a Catholic woman? And really our objective for today is to explore Catholic femininity in today's world and really just try and get at the heart of what is a woman. I think when we look at what today's world looks like, there's a lot of different perspectives and things that are happening, specifically with femininity and specifically with women. And I think that the main reason for that is because the devil hates women. And it is very evident in our world that at every time period, you'll see some kind of attack on women, some kind of attack on femininity. And even when I look at the beginning of time, like a woman, Our Lady, Our Blessed Mother, was integral in God's salvific plan. So obviously the devil is like, absolutely not. He does not like this. He wants to attack this. And so I think, yeah, this is just manifested in different ways. How have you guys seen this manifest in today's world?
9: I think a lot of it is like confusion. Like there's just so much confusion. Like what does it mean to be a woman? And a lot of it like falls under like stereotypes. So we see, you know, a lot of it with people saying that they are a woman when they're biologically not a woman, and then they just fall into these like stereotypes of what a woman is because they don't know what it is to be a woman and like those essences and the gifts that we are given by God that make us uniquely female. And then I think also just like this wave that we saw really hit in like the 1960s where like women were kind of, due to like the birth control, there was like this mentality of like, okay, now you can be just like a man, and now we're going to be just like a man, and to be a real woman you need to like be better than a man. And then that caused like a lot of things that made us unique and special to be kind of pushed down or wanting to like not like uplift, you know, like now we were the thing that made us so special, which was like being able to bear children or having that maternal heart, that spiritual maternity, even like if you aren't able to bear children, that's like considered like, oh, now that's like a burden on your life, and it's just going to make everything worse, and you need

0: that should be celebrated, then it's like you're stuck in this like in between of, well, what does being a Catholic woman mean for me? And like trying to combat that. What about you, Elizabeth?
1: I think it's just identity. The same thing of what Autumn said of, yeah, sometimes we forget like who we are, how to present ourselves. And I feel like for me, it's hard because sometimes I'm like, am I a woman? I am. I like biologically. But like, am I? Yeah, I am. And so those questions like going back and forth of, yeah, sometimes we get lost in the idea of just, we are women and we are a daughter of Christ. And what does that look like? It's being his and understanding like, yeah, sometimes our perspective from the world kind of makes it seem like we're not his at all, especially like as a woman or as his daughter. And at the same time, our relationships reflect that as well. It's just like, yeah, you have to be independent. You don't need a man to do anything at all.
2: Yeah.
1: But as well as knowing, yeah, your worth. It's just a lot of people thinking your worth is being independent. I think the correlation to that.
0: Yeah, this notion of self-sufficiency, I think, has been promoted as, like, this new form of what feminism is, where it was this idea of liberation and women being uplifted and affirmed for who they are, and now what you're saying is, like, this shift to what you can do, and not only what you can do, but what you can do completely by yourself, and you don't need anyone else, which is not... that's not only not normal for women, but that's not normal for anyone.
1: Because I feel like we need to live in correlation. Like, yeah, we're not meant to be a man. We're meant to be a woman, but we're supposed to live in harmony. Mm-hmm. And so
2: we need men. We need men in our lives.
1: Oh, yeah.
2: But, like, kind of going off of what you're saying is, like, there's a confusion of what it is to be a man, and that caused women to, like, the idea of, like, oh, a man has so much freedom, like, he can do whatever he wants, and therefore, like, to be the best woman I can be, I need to have those exact same freedoms, and therefore, it was like, oh, we're just gonna throw out our fertility. Like, our fertility is what makes us weak, almost, instead of literally, like, the church is showing how Mary's fertility was the salvation of our world. Like, and I think a lot of the times, especially today, like, there's so many videos of, like, women talking about how they regret being moms and, like, how it's just terrible to be a mom. And, like, there was this Cut article from a few weeks ago that was literally talking about, like, why women regret being mothers and you shouldn't be a mom. And it was just terrible. And it's just, like, this is common. Like, this is just, like, in our culture now, to the point where when you become a mother, it's almost like, why did you do that? Why did you do that?
0: Yeah. And I think you have to find a balance, too, because there's an affirmation of being a mother. Granted, I'm not a mother. You are a mother. You will know this. Being a mother is hard, and it is difficult.
2: Mm-hmm.
0: But then being able to see the joy within that, and I think that's with any...
2: vocation.
0: Any vocation, any gift that makes us women, is that... there are parts of it that are like, okay, this part is particularly difficult.
2: Mm-hmm.
0: This part is really hard. But can I, through the eyes of the Lord, see the joy and the glory and the grace that will come forth from those things?
2: Mm-hmm.
0: And it's like, you're kind of caught in that balance, and you have to find, like, the middle ground, not of, like, I completely hate this and I despise this, or, like, you need to have 50
2: amazing
0: children,
2: yeah,
0: or you're, like, not living this out.
2: Mm-hmm.
0: It's like finding that integration of true Catholic femininity, and not even just for Catholic women, just for women in general. I'm curious, Madeline, if you've noticed any trends in the world that you feel like emphasize this point of this attack on women and this attack on femininity.
3: Well, I was thinking about, like, while y'all were talking, I feel like it's the role models, well, at least growing up for me, I didn't have a lot of them. I had my mom, but I was, like, I guess the best example would be, like, cradle Catholic. So it's like I went to church on Sundays, you know, I went to Sunday school, I received all the sacraments, and I was like, I knew enough of my faith to, if people ask questions, I could answer the questions. But I grew up in a

0: like in the Bible Belt. So it's like I was one of two Catholics in my graduating class, and the other Catholic was a guy.
1: Yeah.
0: I feel like the biggest thing is just like role models aren't there as much, or as prevalent as they should be, or talked about as much. Okay, this is also, you can stop me from going on a rant.
1: No, but, please keep going.
0: I've noticed, at least in today's society, like the younger generation, because I feel like our generation, there's been a, what's the right word? More of like a... Like when numbers go up or whatever, what's the
2: rise and increase?
0: Yeah, an increase in like
2: influx.
0: Yeah, basically, in like young adults coming back to the church, and especially women, like choosing who they are and like really diving into their femininity.
1: Yeah.
0: But I've noticed with the younger generation, like Gen Alpha, and even like the lower end of Gen Z. I've seen mostly just in mass and church, but it's like their respect for the faith is just not there. So just feel like the teachings just aren't happening. Okay, hold on. I feel like I'm going off topic here, but to bring
2: it back.
0: Like I think for girls, young girls growing up, and especially like on the cusp of being women, I feel like. I guess long story short, I just haven't noticed a lot of role models or leads or like people trying to make sure they have a good example.
2: Yeah.
0: If that made any sense.
3: No, that makes... Okay, I know what you're talking about because like there's almost like when a girl says like, oh, like when you have those questions, it's like, how am I different than a boy? Because that just naturally happens, you know? Mm-hmm. You're like, how am I different than like my brother Jimmy? I don't know. And like... The response isn't like, okay, let's talk about what makes you uniquely feminine and, like, the traits that make women, like, the gifts that are uniquely given to women that make them special in the eyes of God and all this stuff. It's more like, oh, you're just as good as Jimmy. You're just a girl. And it's like, okay.
0: Yeah, I feel like also another thing could be, like, the content that is out there gets hidden. So there could be really good resources out there, which I know we'll dive into in a little bit, but, like JP2's Letter to Women, beautifully written, a lot of good stuff in there, and talks about the feminine genius, which we'll go into more later, but there's stuff like that that are out there. Like, I know there's, like, Sister Miriam and Cameron Fratt.
2: Yeah, and Blessed Is She.
0: Yes, exactly. And so, and I know there's great podcasts, there's great documentaries, but I feel like they're hidden, or they're just, like, not, like, broadcasted as well as they could be.
3: At least not to the younger generation. Like, I discovered all of those lovely women when I was, like, in the early years of my college career. So, like... Yeah, I was, like, 19, 20 when I was like, oh, my gosh, Cameron Fratt, I love her.
0: Yeah, fantastically.
4: Well, I also feel like great. It's, like, I'm pretty sure people just want to be the same as everyone and just want to relate to certain things because, oh, have you seen that meme or have you heard of this trend or the celebrities as well? And
2: yeah, so. I feel like those are definitely the most influential people in our culture for not only for young people but like older people as well. Like that's who, like, we had these people that we looked up to, whether that was like a mom or a sister or whatever that looked like for us. Like, I loved Michelle Obama when I was younger, and then she introduced the like whole grain wheat, like wheat food in public and schools, like, and I was so mad.
4: Like,
2: I was like, no, no longer my role model. But like, we had like these people that actually are like super classy people and like that we look up to, but then now it's like who they look up to is just like who's popular or like the pop artist. Like, and I'm not trying to like dog on like pop music, but it's like, is that really, like, when you are looking at someone that you want to, like, imitate in their virtue, like, are those really people that we want to imitate? Even myself, like, if I look at my playlist of people that I listen to, I'm like, are these people that I want to be like? Not really, but that's who's driving, like, the influence in the world. Do you guys feel the same way, similar, disagree?
3: Sadly, it's just not like, you're not gonna have like, we don't have like a super popular Catholic pop star girlie who's like, we're all like, yes, you know. Like, it's just, we just don't, you know. They're more, which, you know, makes sense. Satan doesn't want that to happen.
4: Yeah. But I also feel like there are artists where

0: Fancy weddings and somber funerals, those are all rituals.
1: And now the Angelus with our most reverend Bishop Flores.
2: The angel of the Lord declared unto Mary, and she conceived by the Holy Spirit. Hail Mary, full of grace, the Lord is with thee. Blessed art thou amongst women, and blessed is the fruit of thy womb, Jesus.
3: Holy Mary, Mother of God, pray for us sinners now and at the hour of our death. Amen.
2: Behold, the handmaid of the Lord, be it done unto me according to thy word. Hail Mary, full of grace, the Lord is with thee. Blessed art thou amongst women, and blessed is the fruit of thy womb, Jesus.
3: Holy Mary, Mother of God, pray for us sinners now and at the hour of our death. Amen.
2: And the Word was made flesh and dwelt among us. Hail Mary, full of grace, the Lord is with thee. Blessed art thou amongst women, and blessed is the fruit of thy womb, Jesus.
3: Holy Mary, Mother of God, pray for us sinners now and at the hour of our death. Amen.
2: Pray for us, O Holy Mother of God, that we may be made prompt worthy of the promises of Christ. Let us pray. Pour forth, we beseech thee, O Lord, thy grace into our hearts, that we, to whom the incarnation of Christ thy Son was made known by the message of an angel, may by his passion and cross be brought to the glory of his resurrection through the same Christ our Lord.
3: Amen.
2: In the name of the Father, and of the Son, and of the Holy Spirit.
3: Amen.
4: Buen día, familia de Dios. 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

0: Welcome to the spirit world, answering your questions on angels, demons, and how the spiritual and physical worlds interact. And now your hosts, Debbie Giorgiani and Father Mike Driscoll.
1: Well, hello there, and welcome to the spirit world. I am Debbie Giorgiani with Father Mike Driscoll, and we are so glad that you tuned in to this special mailbag edition that we have put together just for you. We are diving into the mailbag and retrieving all of the questions, comments, and stories that have come in the past few weeks. And thank you for suggesting topics to us, and we have put them on the calendar. And as a matter of fact, next Saturday, Father Driscoll, we will be talking about sacramentals. And that came as a suggestion from one of our Spirit World family members who said, please go into detail about sacramentals and how to properly use them in our spiritual life. So we will do that next Saturday, we will be live again so you can call in. But this pre-recorded broadcast is just for you on the mailbag for July, and we always start, Father, with the St. Michael prayer.
2: Hello, everyone. Thank you, Debbie. In the name of the Father, and of the Son, and of the Holy Spirit. Amen. St. Michael the Archangel, defend us in battle. Be our protection against the wickedness and snares of the devil. May God rebuke him, we humbly pray. And do thou, O Prince of the Heavenly Host, by the divine power of God,

Camillus Dellellus. Born in 1550 and neglected by his father after his mother's death, Camillus grew up with an excessive love of gambling. While serving in the military, he was sent to Rome's San Giacomo Hospital for incurables, suffering from a leg wound that refused to heal. In 1574, Camillus gambled away everything that he had, forcing him to accept lodging and work at a Capuchin friary. A sermon by the superior prompted Camillus to change his life and enter the Capuchin novitiate. Trouble with his leg sent him back and forth from the Capuchins to San Giacomo, where eventually he was made superintendent. Camillus devoted the rest of his life to the care of the sick. On the advice of a friend, he studied for the priesthood and was ordained in 1584. The religious congregation that Camillus founded bound themselves to serve prisoners, plague victims, and fighting troops, as well as those dying in private homes. Camillus Dellellus died in 1614 and was canonized in 1746. Along with St. John of God, he is honored as the patron of hospitals, nurses, and the sick. There's more about the saints along with inspiration and Catholic resources at our website, saintoftheday.org. From Franciscan Media, this has been Saint of the Day.

0: Spirit World continues with Debbie Giorgiani and Father Mike Driscoll. 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
1: 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So don't forget to do that. Or if you're on the social media streams, you know, YouTube, Facebook, Instagram, X, and Twitch, we're waving to you. Father and I are waving to you. And just go ahead and put your comments in the chats, and our wonderful producer will retrieve those and get them to us at a later time. Okay, so Father, back to the mailbag we shall go. Here's the next story that has come in from Clay from Silverton, Oregon. I was at Mass, noticed a family of four kids and two parents. That would be awesome to have two more children, but my wife and I were done. We had two boys. My wife had dangerous pregnancies. Coming back from communion, I was told, you are going to have four children. I was concerned about that because his wife has had toxemia, but the angelic voice said that that's why there will be two. Later that month, my wife told me she was pregnant with twins. We now have four. Okay, so I added some text to this because it came in short bursts, and so I hope I got it right. So his wife, Clay's wife, had problems with toxemia during the pregnancies. Okay, and then so they thought they were done after the two boys, but this voice at Mass told him, you're going to have two more. And his wife was pregnant with twins. They now have four. What do you say to that, Father?
2: Again, first reaction, what a great story. But they wanted more children. God gave them more children. And through, he said he heard this voice, God and angel. Did he say what? Doesn't matter. God directly or indirectly. If that's what he believes, that's what I believe. Because they then had the two more children. And if I can mention something in our Catholic morality, it seems simple in concept. Why is contraception, sterilization wrong? I can understand people struggle, but when I hear that story, when I think biblically, the children are a gift from God. I know they're a challenge. At least I know I was a challenge growing up. But I hate saying this. God would not do a miraculous sterilization or contraceptive. You know, he would never tell someone in the Bible. That's just appalling to even say that. You know, and that God said to so-and-so, no, God says to so-and-so, you will have a child, whether it be, you know, John the Baptist in the New Testament or Samson in the Old Testament. And Jesus, again, we don't even like to think or

0: go there. No, Jesus wouldn't do those things miraculously. That's how bad that is. Contraception, sterilization. No, Jesus would never do. Jesus healed. Jesus healed. So anyway, that's where my mind goes on that one. Yes, that children are from God, and that story is hearing something directly from God. So that's what I think of with that, and the contrast of, you know, doing medical things to harm and to stop people from having children. No. So anyway, great story. Children, twins. Yes.
1: Yeah. Yeah, isn't that beautiful? Do you know what I love about this story is that Clay, you know, credited an angelic voice. And, you know, as you know, Father, writing the book Angelic Answers, and I've studied angels for many, many years, taught on angels. I continue to teach on angels. In fact, I'm teaching a course this fall on guardian angels for the Guadalupe Radio Network Academy. But I will tell you, Father, that the one thing that is so powerful is that angelic voice that I believe Clay is mentioning here in the story is so authoritative. It's so definite. It's so different from other voices we may hear in our head. It's a commanding, a definite voice. Have you noticed that when you were writing the book, or did you listen to any stories? Because I have gathered hundreds and hundreds of stories of guardian angel encounters, and I will tell you, it's that same type of voice. And I had the experience several times with that angelic voice. So I know what Clay's talking about. Any comments on that, Father?
0: No, I've never had such an experience. And then when I first introduced the idea of the book, The Catholic Answers, I said I'm not planning to do stories because there are books out there with it. And we were doing something a little different, more of the nature of an angel and going that direction. But having said that, and I will speak for those who have not ever heard an angelic voice, that doesn't mean our prayer isn't being answered. If we ask our angel for something good and it happens, let's credit the angel then. And we don't have to hear their voice all the time. That's a special gift outside of the nature of an angel. They don't speak with a voice that can be heard by their nature, but they can do it whenever they will, then that God wills. Mm-hmm. So, good both ways. If you get to hear that voice once in your life, that's great. I haven't, and I won't count on it. But there, I could think of personal times, several times, where I think that was a guardian angel at work. So, yes, mm-hmm. Either way is good. Hear the voice, great. If you don't, still count on the angel doing something.
1: Okay, so beautifully said, Father Driscoll. I'm going to get into the next story. It's quite long, so I'll take it slowly. But there's a lot to unpack here, so we may work with this story a little bit longer, so we can get there's other stories that have come in that are similar, Father. So I'm grouping them into similar categories, so we can cover a lot more during this short hour we get to spend with our listeners on the spirit world. So let's go to the next one. And then we're traveling at a nice pace. So this is good, Father. My name is Sharon. I am 59 years old, and I have seen a pattern throughout my life of people being judgmental about what I eat, what I wear, how I look. All my jobs, I get treated differently, getting the worst schedules, worse positions, more work, and a double standard compared to other employees. I have lodged complaints to no avail. I'm the only practicing Catholic in the family. The rest have fallen away. My family is very condescending towards me. I have always worked but low-end jobs. I was priced out of my area, so I had to move in with my family. I feel I am the punching bag for all of them. I have a deliverance prayer book. It's written by a well-known exorcist, but it seems to have no effect. I go to confession 1 to 2 times per year and receive communion every week. I pray my rosary every day, which I am constantly distracted, and it sometimes takes all day. My family history is plagued with alcoholism, obesity, fornication, sexual abuse, homosexuality, singleness, including me, poor education, no money, heart disease, arthritis. I'm afraid all of these generational issues will be held against me even upon death. Over the years, the more I prayed for an answer to an issue, the worse it gets. I'm afraid to speak with a priest because I will get laughed at. I have asked to have salt blessed and was asked by the priest, do we do that? How do I know for sure if I'm a victim of oppression? I'm so beat down that I am hanging on for dear life. I know I need to get away from my family, but don't make enough money to qualify for a larger loan or an apartment. I have had roommates in the past, but after a few weeks, the same thing happens with them judging me, harassing me, and I'm so beat down, I can only ask for outside prayers. First of all, Sharon, I put you in the prayer book. Father, initial comments on this particular story. My heart breaks for Sharon, but there's a lot we can unpack here that other people have messaged into us about generational, curses, oppression, deliverance, prayers, all sorts of things. So, Father, why don't you take the first stab at it?
0: The first part is, yes, that's heartbreaking. So I'm very sorry. Do we name her? Any case? I'm
1: Sharon.
0: Very sorry.
1: Sharon.
0: Mm-hmm. So very sorry, Sharon, to hear of all those things. This is not to downplay it, Sharon, but some of those things are going to happen in an extended family. Obesity in America, someone's going to struggle with that. Money problems, that's going to happen. Heart disease, arthritis. So some of those things are part of the human condition for just about every family. Some of the things, maybe not so much. Sex abuse, not every family. That's horrible. So some of those things are just part of the human condition when you get a group of people in a family. I hope things aren't as bad as Sharon, as you think that you've experienced some of the double standard at work. I hope some of that didn't quite happen as you felt it. It can feel that way sometimes, even if it's not really aimed at you. Having said all that, you've got a lot going on there. The demon part, my generational line, subsequent sins from the generational line, I don't see that in church teaching. I don't see that in prayers at Mass, in any catechism. This generational line thing, it doesn't matter to me whether the angel that bothers me bothered my great-grandfather or not. What difference does it make? It doesn't make any. So that's one thing I would tell her. So never mind the generational thing. I pulled this out. I had never heard of this thing until a few hours ago, a perimeter prayer. May the holy angels guard us in all our possessions, establishing a perimeter of protection around us for 100 yards. Well, okay, come on, people. We don't need that. You know what? Here's something. Just because I'm familiar with some of the old rites, the old rite of anointing of the sick, it takes about 10 minutes or so to do. There's one line here, or two lines, I guess. Be a tower of strength for him, O Lord, against the attack of the enemy. Let the enemy have no power over him, and let not the son of evil dare to harm him. And that is the only mention. I use the old rite as an example here because the new rite doesn't mention the devil at all. The old rite mentions it just there. That was so short, wasn't it? It didn't go into generational lines. It didn't go into perimeter prayers. We don't need to do, God knows what he's doing. We don't need to spell it all out for him, or our angel. We don't need to spell it all out for them. So you can just use a short prayer, Sharon. It's going to be just as good as any deliverance prayer book that's going to get you more worked up. And as far as effectiveness, wow.
1: Well, Father, can we hold it there?
0: Help.
1: Yeah. Can we hold it there for 1 minute just because we've got to take this break?
0: Oh.
1: When we come back, let's have you finish your thought on this. This is a very interesting story. We received other stories similar to this, so we'll be right back.
2: Believe the Bible is the only source for determining Christian truth, a doctrine called sola scriptura, which is Latin for scripture alone. Is this true? The answer is no, and here's the reason. It's self-refuting. Since knowledge of which books constitute scripture is a Christian truth, sola scriptura demands that the Bible tell us what scripture is. But guess what? It doesn't. The Bible never tells us which books God has inspired. So if sola scriptura were true, well, then we'd have to deny our knowledge of what scripture is. But that's self-refuting, my friends. The only way to have such knowledge is if Christ established an infallible church to tell us so. But Protestants reject this idea, leaving us with an infallible effect, knowledge of what Scripture is, produced by a fallible cause, the Church, which is absurd. Sola Scriptura is definitely not a doctrine that's compatible with reason. I'm Carlo Broussard with the Ready Reason for Catholic Answers, Catholic.com.
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0: The spirit world continues with Debbie Giorgiani and Father Mike Driscoll. 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
1: Well, thank you so much for sticking with us on this mailbag edition for July. We are the Spirit World. I'm Debbie Giorgiani with Father Mike Driscoll, and he is doing such a fine job, Father is, of answering these questions, and we are really exploring these issues that you are bringing to us, which we're grouping together by the same theme so we can kind of cover more territory. And so this particular story that has come in from Sharon, and again, Sharon, you're in the prayer book, talks about this idea of, you know, deliverance prayers to combat, you know, generational sins, you know, the curses that have been handed down from generation to generation. And, you know, real quickly, Father, I want you to continue your thought, but this just reminded me of this really remarkable, brand new, it just came out actually a few days ago from the Catholic World Report. A author there, John Clark, writer, put together this article I think is very interesting. And so we asked Tim to post it to the Spirit World Facebook page and to in the show notes. It's titled Generational Sins and the Days of Darkness. And it talks about, you know, how baptism, you know, is so important and wipes away all that, if you will. And he goes into it in depth. So I want everybody to read the article about generational sin. So, Father, go rewind a little bit and then finish your thought on Sharon's story.
2: Well, right. So as you were just saying, this idea of generational sin passed down. Well, wait a minute. Baptism, we know, wipes away original sin. And the original sin gets passed down through human nature, but it gets wiped away at baptism. So that's wiped away. That soul is ready for heaven. There's nothing of that left. Brings the Holy Spirit into a person, makes them a member of the church. What baptism does not do is some of the damage to our human nature, and this gets back to Sharon's struggles. So, for example, we look in the catechism, I believe it names all four of these, and these come down from tradition. This is not any sin left after baptism. That's wiped away. What is left is some of the damage, for example, of suffering and death, physical suffering and death. Of course, that still remains. Emotional disorder, of course, that remains. We're not ordered emotionally as we should be. A clouding of the intellect, I think, is the way the catechism words that we don't, our intellect doesn't work, especially on truths of the faith, as quickly as it should. So those are some of the things that can be passed.
1: Concupiscence too, right?
2: Oh, thank you. Weakening of the will. Yes, our will. Adam and Eve, without thinking, would have done the right thing before original sin. Mm-hmm. Now we better think, because sometimes we're going to do the wrong thing if we don't think first. That's right. Yeah, concupiscence. Our will can be aimed toward sin. So those are the things left. Not any kind of sin, not anything passed down from generation to generation as far as any kind of a sin. That just doesn't make sense to me. I don't get that at all, and we want to reassure her. She's got enough struggles there, and those things fit in with those damages that I just named. And of course, Sharon, human free will choices. Some of those things you named are human free will choices. Mm-hmm. And you know, mm-hmm. those can cause family problems too, as we know all too well.
1: Mm-hmm. And genetics can play a factor, right? If you're talking about things like obesity or even, you know, alcoholism, things of that
2: possibly
1: nature.
2: Possibly alcohol, right.
1: Possibly, yeah. So Sharon's got a lot coming at her from different, you know, family dynamics and probably just the makeup of her family in general. So what would you say to Sharon, because she's going to Mass, she's praying the rosary, she's going to confession, she's done these deliverance prayers, they're not, quote-unquote, working. What do you say? Is that her cross to bear, Father?
2: Some of those things, sure. She wants to improve them, and she should try to. So whatever she can do, as far as maybe if you got some kind of a Christian counselor, someone to talk to for some input in that way, and keep up your prayer life. And yes, definitely, as you just said, Debbie, that is some of those are going to be the cross she has. But boy, to add on to that, for someone to convince her, well, here, do these prayers because you have a generational spirit. Oh, they didn't work. Wow. Well, you've got a really, that's adding one more problem she doesn't need. She doesn't need the problem of a generational spirit that won't be driven off by the generational spirit deliverance prayer. She doesn't need that on top of everything else. So God bless you, Sharon. Mm-hmm. Let go of that and keep carrying the crosses that you've got and see what you can do about them, too. A little bit of counseling, maybe. You can get some ideas. She said it sounded like her goal was to get away from the family and get a better job. I hope she can do those things in addition to her solid prayer life. Mm-hmm.
1: You know, the other thing I would suggest, Father, tell me what you think about this, is that in Sharon's case, and for others that feel like there's all these things that just, you know, what has, as some people may say in the secular world, you know, I just was hit with a lot of bad luck, right? You know, when it comes to where I was born, how I was raised, how much money I had, all that kind of stuff. Wouldn't you say that it would be so beautiful for Sharon to develop her relationship or an awareness with her guardian angel, for her guardian angel to help her through this? Because as we know, in the middle of Psalm 91, the guardian angel's there to guard and to guide. So there are bodyguards, you know, they are there to really help and protect us. And if she's doing the right thing, getting in a state of grace, staying in a state of grace as best she can, the guardian angels can really do their work, their mission work with us and help her in ways. I've noticed that in my life, Father Driscoll, when I am very in tune with my guardian angel, when I'm in a state of grace and I'm really got that clarity, I notice that my life is much smoother. What do you say to that, Father Driscoll?
2: I'm glad you mentioned that, because she does talk about both family and friends. She feels very betrayed and, you know, judged and things like that by them. So all the more, I mean, always Father, Son, and Holy Spirit, God, have her relationship there, and it sounds like she does. But there's that neat aspect too of, hey, boy, I'm sorry to hear you don't have family support. Here's a support that you do have, Sharon. You do have an angel there. Keep talking to that angel, and it reminds us of that. You know, to be aware of the angel just reinforces. That's right, this angel is here with me. Family, not so good. Friends, I've been let down. Ah, but this angel is always here. So I'm glad you mentioned that. Yeah, I hope she counts on that angel all the more, because she's got the struggles with other relationships.
1: Thank you so much, Father Driscoll. And, you know, when we came back from the break, I was saying that we are the spirit world, meaning we're the co-hosts of the spirit world. But this next question kind of pertains to an interesting aspect. And it just recently came in, Father, from a gentleman that's been following us from the very beginning of the spirit world. And from New Jersey, from my home state. And it was asking this question. He noticed that on social media, and maybe this is too deep for a mailbag edition, so if it is, Father, you just let me know, and we can always push it to its own. We can do a whole show on it, a whole episode, if you desire, Father. But the question is this. He's noticed that on a lot of social media posts, a lot of priests and a lot of theologians talk about, and biblical scholars talk about the spirit and the soul. And they kind of interchange those two terms, but what is the deal? Is our soul when they say this? You know, the spirit is it? Is there a separate place for the spirit and the soul? And that's what he was asking. Like, why is it that they don't clearly define spirit and soul in the human person?
2: It's going to take a better theologian than me, but I do have a memory of. Oh, yeah, that's a deep one and a very scripture scholar question. But I do have this memory of. On a retreat in a monastery, and one of the monks I got to talk to, one of these linguists, he could read the Bible in ancient Assyrian or just something, who knows. It was crazy. It was very neat to hear a couple insights. And I asked him about that, and it seemed to me he said usually that the word spirit is implying more of a soul in the state of grace, whereas soul may or may not be. So that's my memory of a conversation with a much better scripture scholar than I am, that sometimes, for pulling off an easy example, when St. Paul says the spirit is willing but the flesh is weak, so, you know, spirit meaning that state of grace is what I'm remembering. And if we read through those, I think we'll see that most of the time it sounds like that is a state of grace, where soul can be either way, state of grace or state of sin.
1: Interesting. You know what?
2: What about you, Debbie? Yeah.
1: Yeah. You know, I have seen that where the concept, the term spirit and soul, I've seen it used interchangeably. I've seen it, kind of really talked about in a specific way. And I would actually love, Father, let's do this. Let's ask Tim to put this on the show calendar for a future episode. And if we do have to bring a guest in that actually has studied this, you know, at length, sure, we can bring them in, or we can do the research and share, because we're all about solid catechesis. But I do think it's fascinating that these terms are now being spoken about rather freely, and I do think that it does require some explanation to the faithful to understand it better. If we're going to have our most confident spiritual life, we got to understand, you know, how we're made up. You know, I know we're body, soul, composite, but what does that all mean, right? So it's just fascinating. I love things like this. I could. You're right, Father. We're gonna go spend a whole episode on it. We're going to take a break in 2 minutes, but let me share this with you, Father. Let me read this story to you, and then we can comment. And I want to talk about how you were a hospital chaplain, and you're also going to share a story about how you missed out on an emergency phone call. I think that is just interesting, and we'll keep everybody in suspense on that. But this comes in from Deborah. Deborah says, I'm a Catholic convert and was in an accident in 2022. I was life flighted into a trauma level 1 hospital where I spent approximately a month on a ventilator. The hospital staff talked to my family about end of life decisions, so my husband had a local priest come to my bedside to give me last rites. I know this sounds crazy, but I was between worlds and recalled this clearly, even though I was in a coma. I also recall seeing an angel at the foot of my bed, and he was very respectful of what the priest was doing. Less than 24 hours later, I awoke, started going to the restroom again, and was taken off the ventilator. All the wounds healed, but what was left was above the knee amputation, of which I am still believing God will grant this miracle. I want to tell this miracle testimony and the power of this sacrament to others so that they might believe and not despair. What would be the best place to do this? All glory to God. Well, Deborah, we just did. We just told your story to the world. Now, it says here, but left with a right above the knee amputation. Okay, yeah, so she did go through an amputation. Okay, Father, before you comment, I'm going to leave everybody in suspense. I want to hear your comments on this story, and then talk about being a hospital chaplain when we come back on the mailbag edition of The Spirit World.
3: Have you ever heard someone say, you've got to believe in yourself? G.K. Chesterton says the people who believe in themselves are all in lunatic asylums. You have to believe in something outside yourself. You have to believe that there's a greater reality than the one inside your head. If the only thing you believe in is yourself, your world will become very small, about the size of a padded cell. We live in a world that rejects the worship of the one true God and has substituted something called the God within. But as Chesterton says, if Jones is told to worship the God within, it ultimately means that Jones shall worship Jones. And that's not going to work.
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1: Okay, we are back on the Spirit World for the final segment, and this hour has gone by way too quickly, Father. We still have a lot of stories to get to, so we're going to do another mailbag in August for sure. Next week is our live sacramentals show where we will take your phone calls, so we do want you to get ready for that. But Father, so comment on this story. I think it is so interesting what Deborah went through, and she wants her story out there. Well, we just shared it with the world. So your thoughts on this, Father?
2: Well, again, another great story. And wow, it sounds like she could have easily died there. It sounds like comatose, I think, and then came out of it. So someone who doesn't believe in angels or God just say, oh, that's just how it happened. Well, if we're going to believe in God and angels, which all of us do, then let's give some credit. And so I like that she believes she saw something there and believes it was the angel that had a role in her healing. So I believe it too. And then she's wanting more healing, of course. And she's, the terrible amputation and all. So I hope she gets more. But I like that part of the story too, that yes, everything isn't perfect afterwards. So we thank God and thank the angel for what they have done. And I like in John's gospel when miracles are called signs. I love that. It says this sign that Jesus performed, because they're signs of the final healing of heaven. Whatever healing happens in this world, Jesus raised Lazarus from the dead, but Lazarus died later on. He's not still walking the earth, but it was a sign. So healings and things like that are signs of the final healing of heaven. And so I like thinking of that when she's talking about, yeah, it wasn't everything. I'm still wanting, hoping and praying for more healing. But she's very grateful for this part. And she told us about the role of the angel. Which, of course, was great.
1: Mm-hmm. Yeah. Father, let me ask you, talking about terms again, we're going to do a show about spirit and soul. We'll do other terms too. And our senior producer just informed us that we'll have that on the calendar for August. So we're excited about this. Boy, we are really rolling here on the Spirit World. But Father, talk about this, because she mentioned, the term last rites, and then there's the anointing of the sick. Which is it, when you're calling a priest, you were a chaplain for many years, when somebody is calling for a priest in the hospital and they are about to die and they need that the final blessing, what is it called? I've heard it called many things.
2: I'm glad you asked. As a chaplain, or as any priest, anointing of the sick. The old name for it was extreme unction. That word unction kind of fell out of the English language. Who uses that? Pretty much no one. So that made sense to change the name of it to anointing of the sick. Last rites was, I don't think, was ever an official name for it. Kind of I don't want to say a slang term, but that's kind of what it was. And it's misleading to people sometimes, because when I was a chaplain, sometimes people would think of it as two different things. Well, sure, give me anointing of the sick, but I don't want the last rites. Well, it's the same thing. Now, there is maybe a priest out there correcting me. Yes, there is the apostolic pardon, an indulgence at the time of death. So if we want to say last rites, I suppose that would be including that prayer that I don't give every time, the priests don't give every time.
1: Why don't they, Father? Why don't they? I've heard that a lot of people are upset by that they don't automatically give that.
2: Because the instruction is slightly different. That's for the point of death. The instruction for anointing of the sick is very clearly not at the point of death. And even I've read back, Pope Pius X, so that's a good 100 years ago, he said, he wanted it very interesting, he said the priest should not wait until a natural healing is despaired of. In other words, don't wait to give anointing to the sick till, well, the only thing that will cure this person or save their life is a miracle. He said, don't wait for that. So anytime a person seems to be approaching the danger of death, or the old ritual, the ones we have now for priests, it says serious condition. So we give that out sooner. But that apostolic pardon is for the near death. So that's why we wait. So, if someone asked me for that, I'd say, well, you can get an indulgence in other ways. The person near the point of death can't. There's nothing more. They might not often, most often, not even being conscious. So don't be upset by that, whoever's thinking, oh, wait a minute, well, get that indulgence in another way. You know, read scripture for a half hour at home. That's a plenary indulgence under the